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0: 91.9 FM KWSO, Tommy James with the Crystal Blue Persuasion with the Shondells. Actually, Tommy James and the Shondells with the Crystal Blue Persuasion before the Yardbirds with I'm a Man. 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Been doing this for the past 40 years and are committed to keeping up the good work. Thanks for listening to KWSO. Coming up next, Shantae Moore with Your Love Supreme.
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2: One piece of advice I think was mainly to follow your traditions and always speak your language and always to better yourself and get educated later on in years. I remember the advice given to me like that. My values.
3: So if you wanted to, would you try and make something different with your life?
2: I don't think so. I'm really happy with how I am today.
3: Do you have any favorite stories from your childhood?
2: I would say as growing up that I was able to be in contact with my aunties, who I was close with. By the way, I forgot to mention that it was two families lived in our household. One house, two families. My Aunt Isabel, the Keos, my father's sister. We all lived together. And we were close with her children, which was my cousin. We called one another sisters.
3: How did your parents choose your name?
2: My mother, as she was growing up, her mother, Aura, oh, she was a wonderful grandma to me, sent her out a place called Gateway as she got older, maybe a young teen, to learn to cook in a ranch. She learned a lot of cooking the modern way, making yeast bread and whatnot. And she had a friend there by the name Annabelle. That's how she chose that name to call me.
3: What were your siblings like?
2: First, I'll mention my siblings. I talked a lot about my older sister, Noreen. We're close to this day. We grew up together. Everything she did, I was right along with her, riding horses, digging roots, whatever it may be. My next sister was Fern, which my mother told my grandmother, Aura, on my mother's side to, you could take her and raise her. So she wasn't raised with us, but she was a wonderful sister. And two brothers, my brother Calvin came along and helped with the ranch, and my brother Kino, we called him Kenneth, and two younger sisters, Nancy and Grace.
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5: Songs of the Warm Springs Indian Reservation. Lonely Heart Songs. This is a warm-up for a social dance as a bunny hop. During this song, a man or girl looking for a dance partner may circle slowly the dance area past those sitting waiting for the next dance to begin. Those circling about are prepared themselves with a handkerchief rolled in a ball or some similar object. When they spy the partner of their choice, they may throw this object at him or her as a signal, perhaps saying, "I take you, get up and dance with me."

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1: I present to you this evening one of the most spectacular round dances in North America. Right here, the host of the honoring singers and songmakers, the Northern Cree Singers, and also family members. Ladies and gentlemen, we are going to be doing a live recording here.

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2: Today is August 15th. On this day in 1877, Thomas Edison wrote to the president of the Telegraph Company in Pittsburgh. The letter stated that the word hello would be a more appropriate greeting than ahoy when answering the telephone. 1987, $100 million in damage was done in the Chicago area when 13.5 inches of rain fell. In 2001, astronomers announced the discovery of the first solar system outside our own. They had discovered two planets orbiting a star in the Big Dipper. A look at a local happening on this day in the past is coming up in just a moment.
3: KWSO's On This Day in History is brought to you by the Jefferson County School District 509J. They seek to provide resources and materials to ensure families, students, staff, partners, media, citizens, and other members of the community are kept informed about key priorities, successes, and challenges. They communicate through multiple channels, including social media networks and Parent Square. In order to receive important updates from the district, please ensure your contact information is up to date by checking with your children's school. And now back to On This Day in Local History from the Jefferson County School District 509J here on KWSO.
2: From the August 15th, 1986 edition of the Spiliai Timo. In the early 1940s, the construction of Highway 26 forced the alteration of Beaver Creek on the Warm Springs Reservation. Where the stream once meandered peacefully through the forest, the highway stood straight and solid. A new channel was constructed parallel to the highway, following the stream to continue its course. Stones were carefully laid, and eventually plants and trees took root and everything returned to normal. Well, almost normal. In the rechannelization effort, aesthetics were considered and the best engineering possibilities outlined. Forgotten were the needs of the stream's inhabitants. Fish returning from the sea to spawn require suitable habitat. They need good cover in deep pools. State Highway Department personnel didn't know, and fisheries biologists were not on hand to offer advice in construction activity. But today, things have changed. Deep concern over the depletion of fish runs has opened many eyes to the errors made in the past. In the case of Beaver Creek, restitution is being made. A $79,000 grant from the Bonneville Power Administration for fish mitigation is aimed at increasing the run of fish in Beaver Creek. In this stream enhancement project, logs and boulders will change the flow of water to create channels and holding areas for juvenile and returning adult spring chinook and steelhead. Smaller fish, too, will be aided with the stream enhancement changes. Shallow, quiet waters with adequate cover will be more plentiful. Work on Beaver Creek and its tributaries may continue through 1989. August 15th, 1986.
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0: 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This is the Warm Springs program on KWSO. The Bench and Beachcombe fires both began on July 23rd after a lightning storm moved through the Warm Springs Reservation. The Bench fire started in the Siksika area, about 4 miles southwest of Warm Springs, and had already grown to roughly 5 acres when the first engine arrived. The Beachcombe fire ignited later that evening from the same storm. By Saturday, July 25th, hot, dry, and windy conditions drove rapid growth, and the two fires eventually merged after spreading northeast across the reservation toward populated areas. Chief Operating Officer for the Confederated Tribes of Warm Springs, Caroline Cruz, talks about the initial response for those who had to evacuate.
1: According to the emergency operation plan, the coup is over operations when it has to do with this emergency under the direction of the emergency manager. And so I took his direction. So one of the first things was to lead in terms of setting up the evacuation site. And so we had to determine, since we were on level 3, if we were far enough from the actual fire to open up as the evacuation site. And we were determined that we were, because across 26, they were on level 2. So we were close enough to the level 2 for us to be the designated evacuation site. And so this is the reason why we were allowed to open. In addition to that is initiating emergency folks to activate, since it was on a Saturday, for me to be able to call them in, even though they were off, and able to grant some administration time for them to respond. So we got 29 volunteers on the 29th. And so we were able to set up the evacuation site within a 2-hour period. And then we had to have some alternative sites because of the, we didn't know who was gonna be coming over. And the homeless camp over there by Quinn Park was evacuated and they had no place to go. So we wanted to make sure that we had a safe place for them as well as families and those with mobility issues. So we were able to open up the old school cafeteria, the elementary, the old school elementary for families. And then we activated the group home section of this of CPS, the Center of Child Protective Services, since they didn't have any residents there at all. So we put our folks who had handicap issues there. And then we had the church, the Presbyterian Church. We opened that up as another site. And we already had rented, I believe, 8 rooms at Econo Lodge, because that was the only motel that was available. So those were all the evacuation sites. And so in addition to that, we had to plan for meals. And so we were feeding in the beginning an average of 300 meals a day, breakfast, lunch, and dinner. A lot of our folks did not want to stay overnight, but they did want to be able to have meals. So our numbers went down. So we merged everything together. And if we needed anyone to house at the motel, but most of the people wanted to go back home as soon as they knew that they were not in the actual fire zone, but they were still on level 3. They still wanted to go home. So we tried to make sure that they had filters, that they were priority in terms of getting air filters or to get fans and put an air filter in the front of it that they taught me. The extension showed us how you put a filter in front of those square fans and it operated sometimes even better than an air filter.
0: Warm Springs Chief Operating Officer Caroline Cruz talking about the effort to meet the needs of the community following evacuation notices due to wildfire. With the Bench wildfire close to full containment, there's still other wildfires continuing to burn in Central Oregon, and smoke from those fires continue to be a health hazard. Stay aware of what's going on, stay safe, and reach out if you need assistance. I'm Sue Matters reporting for the Warm Springs program on 91.9 FM KWSO.
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6: Well, I got a friend named Whiskey Sam. He was my boonie rat buddy for a year and nam. 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Many a good man I saw fall. And even now, every time I dream, I hear the men and the monkeys in the jungle scream, drive on.

I remember one night Tex and me walked right up on 2VC, but we had our 16s on rock and roll, and we separated them from their soul. I was crazy and I was wild, and I have seen the tiger smile. I spit in a bamboo viper's face, and I'd be dead, but by God's grace, drive on.

0: Yeah, Breaker 19, this here's a rubber duck. You got a copy on me, Big Ben? Come on. Yeah, 10-4, Big Ben, for sure, for sure. By golly, it's clean, clear to Flagtown. Come on. Yeah, it's a big 10-4 there, Big Ben. Yeah, we definitely got the front door, good buddy. Mercy sakes alive, looks like we've got us a convoy.
1: Dark of the moon on the 6th of June in a Kenworth pulling logs. Cab over Pete with a reefer on and a Jimmy hauling hogs. We is heading for Bear on I-10 about a mile out of Shaky Town. I says, Pigpen, this here's a rubber duck and I'm about to put the hammer down.

0: for about 5 miles or so. 10, roger. Them hulks is getting intense up here.
1: By the time we got into Tulsa town, we had 85 trucks in all. But they's a roadblock up on the Cloverleaf, and them bears was wall to wall. Yeah, them smokies as thick as bugs on a bumper. They even had a bear in the air. I says, calling all trucks, this here's the duck. We about to go a-hunting.

0: Ben. 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You're still too close. Yeah, them hulk is starting to close up my sinuses. Mercy sakes, you better back off another 10.
1: Well, we rolled up Interstate 44 like a rocket sled on rails. We tore up all of our swindle sheets and left them setting on the scales. By the time we hit that shy town, them bears was getting smart. They'd brought up some reinforcements from the Illinois National Guard. There's armored cars and tanks and jeeps and rigs of every size. Yeah, them chicken coops was full of bears and choppers filled the skies. Well, we shot the line, we went for broke with 1,000 screaming trucks and 11 long-haired friends of Jesus in a chartreuse microbus.
0: Rubber duck to Sodbuster. Come on there, yeah. 10-4, Sodbuster. Listen, you want to put that microbus in behind that suicide jockey? Yeah, he's hauling dynamite. He needs all the help he can get.
1: Well, we laid a strip for the Jersey Shore and prepared to cross the line. I could see the bridge was lined with bears, but it didn't have a doggone dime. I says, Pigpen, this here's a rubber duck. We just ain't going to pay no toll. So we crashed the gate doing 98. I says, let them truckers roll.

0: going to visit them hogs out there for sure. Well, mercy sakes, good buddy, we're going to back on out here, so keep the bugs off your glass and the bears off your tail.
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0: and mama. Some bad talk going around town saying that papa had 3 outside children and another wife. And that ain't right.
1: Heard some talk about papa doing some storefront preaching. 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

0: This is the Warm Springs program on KWSO. I'm Sue Matters. On July 25th this year, the Siksika area and most of the Agency area west of Highway 26 had level 3 evacuation levels due to the Bench wildfire. In response, emergency management set up an evacuation center that housed, fed, and assisted community members who evacuated. Caroline Cruz, Confederated Tribes of Warm Springs Chief Operating Officer, shares what came next.
1: And then we converted our evacuation site into a distribution center. I also kept track of all our folks who were calling and giving us donations. In my last count, I had 219 different entities, may it be single volunteers, may it be organizations or agencies or departments that I have all recorded. The other things, could we have to keep track of everything. We have to declare a proclamation for us to qualify for state resources as well, federal through FEMA, the Federal Emergency Management Agency. And so we have to keep track of all our volunteers, all the hours that our staff has put in, and I'm having those assigned to other staff. And so once we get all those numbers of donation, all the hours of volunteer, all the meals that we served, all everything associated, you know, the costs of putting up people in the motel, if we pay for any meals, we all have to add all that. So I'll be probably the lead to make sure on the operation side. Other folks have different other leads. You know, of course, Austin Smith is with the fire. You know, Andrew is with the communications. Danny's in charge of assigning volunteers and operating the incident command center that's internal. And so we're taking the advice of the fire chief in terms of the different levels, in terms of how long we're gonna be open, how long we're gonna continue, you know, serving meals. And so everything was pretty well coordinated. And then Ed is the secretary treasurer. So he's the one who kind of makes sure everything is functioning, that we have, you know, access, you know, to, you know, the finance, the money, the proclamation, the resolution, the policies, the media, folks who are coming to visit. You know, we've had some mayors and people from the city and different tribes, you know, so he's kind of coordinating all that. And then I'm pretty well been over the operations part.
0: The Confederated Tribes of Warm Springs Reservation of Oregon Wildfire Recovery Fund was established as a way to receive cash donations. The fund has already exceeded its $250,000 goal. Caroline Cruz says tribal leadership will create the guidelines for that funding. At the same time, damage and loss assessments are being done.
1: Going to have to look at assessment right now in terms of all the damage that was done. I mean, it goes beyond, you know, the houses that were burnt. You know, there was a lot of fences, especially I do know one house in Dry Hollow, they lost their whole barn. So a barn burned down. I mean, they already determined the origin of the fire was lightning. And so it's really good to know it wasn't arson or something else. And so they're going to have to go through all the impacted fire area that actually burned and do an assessment and even possibly smoke damages to some of the houses that were in that area. So they're doing all that work. And once that all is given to us, we're going to have to use some base data in terms of how we're going to determine how that money is going to be distributed. I do know we have pretty close to $300,000. But $300,000 is not going to even come close to help, you know, some of the losses that some of our folks have experienced. I mean, $300,000, I mean, this day and age is not going to go very far. I do know in the Siksika area, where just 67,000 acres were burnt, and they lost all their grassland. And so there's going to be a lot of, you know, hay that they're going to need. Yeah, so we don't know exactly. We already determined, let's see how much money's going to come in, how much, who had insurance. There might be some deductible that we might be able to help. I know Vital Statistics gives out some, they're in charge of giving out, you know, money for fire damage, but it's not going to be close to what's going to be needed. I think the damages is going to probably go into the millions, but we're going to do the best that we can in terms of making it as fair as possible and how that money is going to be distributed.
0: That's Caroline Cruz, Chief Operating Officer for the Warm Springs Tribes, talking about wildfire recovery on the Warm Springs program on 91.9 FM KWSO.

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0: KWSO is public media serving the Warm Springs Reservation and Central Oregon. 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

No matter who you with, I wanna see you happy. Yeah. It didn't work out, but that don't mean you should attack me. We enjoy the 5-star meals, but you was with me for the Zaxby's. Holding me down from the start. I used to be broke, I was ashy. I hate we didn't tie the knot, but that's how life go. You always would say that I might blow. Got rich and I pay for your lipo. I know the person you is, that's why I still wanna be friends. If you wanna open up a new salon, I still help pay for the wigs. And I help with the lease. You know I ain't never been cheap. Relationships don't always last, but let's not turn it to beef. I come through from time to time and have you grabbing them sheets. That's if you want to, I'm just playing, girl. Stop smacking your teeth. 21, 21.

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Tell me, I know your man is worried about where you are tonight.

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3: Building a digital defense against broken hearts. While anyone can be a victim of this fraud, the bad actors are known to target women over the age of 40 who are widowed, divorced, elderly, and/or disabled. The victim just wants connection and companionship. The bad guy generally wants cold hard cash. He may be direct about it and just ask for you to send him money for some big emergency. To avoid meeting in person, romance scammers often claim to live or work in other parts of the country or the world. Eventually, these criminals will ask for cash. He may say he needs money to move back home or to pay for some emergency. They likely will try to trick victims into releasing personal information that they can exploit for further scams or to sell for more profit. Here are some warning signs. Your new love wants you to leave the dating app where you met to move to a more private messaging option, such as text. He wants you to send compromising photos or videos of yourself. His photo appears to be a glamour shot, or her profile is just too perfect. And of course, there's always the ask for money or the ask to help move money. Here are some things that you can do to avoid the pitfalls of a bad online breakup. Research your new love. Use online search tools to see whether the profile links to other scams. Question any relationship where your virtual soulmate always has an excuse as to why he or she can't visit in person. Don't travel to meet someone. Finally, be careful about how much information you post online. A good scammer can turn a tiny bit of detail into a very effective romantic pitch. We ask victims to come forward so that we can identify those who are committing these crimes and protect others in the process. You should report that incident to the FBI's Internet Crime Complaint Center at www.ic3.gov.
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I've done the best I could. That's why I know that one of these days, it won't be long, you'll come walking through that same door. And I can imagine in my mind that these are the words

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1: So what kind of student were you?
2: I'd say fair, but there's a lot of things I would like to have learned, though they didn't teach in boarding school like they do today.
1: What would you do for fun?
2: Back in school? Well, at the day school, when we'd go out for recess, they had few things for us. Playing ball, baseball, and they had this, they call them, they knock little balls through little hooks. They had few playing things at day school, then boarding school. What was fun for me, we'd have social time, and I learned to dance, and I loved to dance. They called it jitterbug. So that's what I enjoyed.
1: What are your best memories from grade school?
2: Grade school was probably learning the math, and like I come out thinking, gee, how did I learn that? And learning in 4-H, we joined like a 4-H club there in grade school and was able to learn a lot from that.
1: Well, what do you do for a living?
2: Well, my living, like I said, still today, my work is the language program. And that's where I'm teaching the language. That's the Sahaptin, Ichishkin, you call it.
1: Do you like your job?
2: Definitely. Tremendously.
1: Are you prepared for death?
2: Well, I've been preparing for you folks. I guess you know around the house, and I know I'm not afraid of that, because we have to go sometimes. So I've been getting ready, like you notice, around the ranch and getting everything ready for you folks around the house, replacing everything.
1: Were you in the military?
2: No, but I had an uncle who was in World War II. Uncle Sheriff, we called him. Elmer Quinn was his name. And I'd just like to add, in finalizing my heritage.
3: Your father?
2: My father was from the chief line, Henry Kwepama. And all those traditions were passed down. I'd just like to add that.
0: That's Anna Clements being interviewed by her grandson, Jake Frank, as part of StoryCorp's visit to Warm Springs in July of 2011. For KWSO's 40th anniversary this summer, we are featuring programming from our archives. I'm Raya Stacona, reporting for Our People and Mother Earth on 91.9 FM KWSO.
4: Welcome to the church, volume 2. Exclusive 213. Got my nephew Nate Dogg in the house. Nate Dogg, holla at him. Where you at?
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0: fly. 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You want another piss age. 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My technique, I wear mink skater boots, and I'm the rip that gets the loot, and I ain't afraid to shoot, and I love the 2-2. Beep, beep as I slide up the street. I'm from the LBC, and I don't know what y'all done heard about me, but I'm a C-R-I-P with some P-I-M-P too. I'm a real pimp player from the 213 crew. Now look here, boo, if you gon' bang or hang with the dog, you best to get in. Holla at her, Nate, dog.
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0: Nate Dogg.
2: Oh, I'm fly, yeah.

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Oh, oh. Look what you made me do. Look what you made me do. Look what you just made me do. Look what you just made me do. 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Look what you made me do. 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

0: you made me do. Look what you made me do. Look what you just made me do. Look what you just made me do. Look what you made me do. Look what you made me do. Look what you just made me do. Look what you just made me do. Look what you made me do. Look what you made me do. Look what you just made me do. Look what you just made me do. Look what you made me do. Look what you made me do. Look what you just made me do. Look what you just made me do.
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0: Cause I gotta have faith. Oh, I gotta have faith. Because I gotta have faith.
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1: How can employers promote breastfeeding? Time and space to express milk during the workday helps breastfeeding moms continue to give their best to both their work and their baby. Over 90% of Oregon mothers begin breastfeeding. Many do not continue, and this is especially true for moms considering returning to work.
2: Breastfeeding rates do drop off fairly precipitously, and we see that there's a difference between people who are able to stay home for a longer period of time than for folks who are needing to return to work. And I think that presents an opportunity for people who are employing women who are returning to work, as well as policymakers in looking at how we can better support families to allow women to return to the workforce in some fashion, you know, meet their broader families' economic goals, but also take care of this baby in the way that they had intended at the beginning through continuing to breastfeed and lactate.
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0: Springs program on KWSO. The Bench wildfire on the Warm Springs Reservation this summer has burned more than 67,000 acres. It led to level 3 evacuations from Siksika to parts of the agency area, forcing folks from their homes. Several structures, including homes, were lost. The smoke has caused health issues. Water reservoir levels were low, with folks trying to protect property, and a subsequent boil water order was issued. Caroline Cruz is the Warm Springs Tribe's chief operations officer.
1: We have built so much relationship over the years. People were able to connect, with me personally. So we were having a lot of people reaching out and wanting to help. And then, of course, we met new friends. We met new people who just happened to hear it over the media. We had a lot of people out of state, tribes. The tribes have been very generous. Our NARA program, our Northwest Portland Health Board, and all types of donations came in. Because of the drinking water, where we had to be underneath boiled water there for a while, and the water being depleted because folks wanted to protect the property and it emptied out the water towers. So therefore the water was unsafe to drink. And so we made water the priority. And so people began to ask. And so the other things were the non-perishable foods, of course, with some of the structures and homes that we did lose, we were able to get credit card donation. Klamath Tribe donated $5,000 worth of credit cards, which we could use immediately because we were able to target the Siksika, area that was impacted the most, as well as those areas that where the electricity was off for almost a whole week. So who was ever on the PPNL grid, which extended from Siksika all the way down to Dry Hollow, all the way down to the Moses, where the Moses have land, all their power was out for a week. So we target those areas first, making sure that they had credit cards to replenish the food that they lost. Yeah, so the cultural type of foods we could not replace, but what we could do is give them, credit cards so they could replenish some of the items in the refrigerator, as well as frozen, items, and then give them plenty of water. So we target them first, and then we open it up to the agency that was also, depending on where they live, how close to where they were to the fire, their electricity was off and on too as they were trying to restore the power poles, in the Jackson Trail Road in Siksika. But we just wanted to make sure that those in the greatest need were addressed first. And so we kept track of names. I believe last a week ago, Fridays, when we opened up the donation distribution center, and I believe we had like 264 we served in that Friday, and that following Monday, we had pretty close to those numbers. And as the days went by, those numbers began to decrease, but we still had plenty of folks, and we kept getting donations every day. We had clothes, we had a lot of non-perishable food, cooking oil, cleaning for the household, cleaning items, diapers, emergency packs. Red Cross gave us some emergency, kits, first aid kits. We had a lot of N95 masks because of the smoke that was donated. Oh, a lot of pet food. We had a lot of pet food for cats, dogs, and then we're having a lot of hay donation that's being distributed by Natural Resources. And the monetary, was ran by finance with Pam Douglas, but we had flyers and we referred that out to a lot of people. The biggest, I think, help came from the Portland area. We had tribal members living there. Amanda Squinfin-Yazzie organized drop-off centers, not only in Portland, but in Bend and in Redmond. And so we were able to have donation sites. And so then she organized it to have volunteers to bring it, bring items to us.
0: Chief Operations Officer for the Confederated Tribes of Warm Springs, Caroline Cruz, talking about the effort to meet the needs of the community due to the wildfires. I'm Sue Matters reporting for the Warm Springs program on 91.9 FM KWSO.

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4: Sweetheart, I've been trying so hard to get over you. 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

0: This is Our People and Mother Earth on KWSO with archival audio from a 2011 interview featuring Anna Clements.
1: So we had all those roots. We have 12 types of roots. Camas and carrot. They call it carrot type roots. And the Indian celery. And chokecherries and some Nasho, little history on the name, is named after the berries, Shumasho, and they kind of modernized it to some Nasho then, today it's called. There was berries right in our area. And today a lot of that is, I guess, environmental with all the, what's in the air has taken our Shumasho berries, and our chokecherries are almost all gone from the reservation. You hardly see any. Another fishing area was the Deschutes. And they would go fishing for trout. And way up we have lakes up between Mount Jefferson and which we are really lucky to have all those lakes and Mount Hood to get all the trout, and mostly trout they'd fish for. And during the fall, with my father, the family also moved down to Estacada. Estacada is located, that's leaving the reservation again. You go over towards Gresham, Sandy, towards Portland, but you take a left. It's south of Sandy is Estacada, and that Clackamas River. In the fall, the whitefish would come out. And I remember moving there to get whitefish. And they would get great big, say, 40 pounders. And they would pack them in. And my mother and them would take care of them and clean them. And after so many days, we'd get them back. And sometimes right there, they'd build fire and smoke them. That was another source of fish we had. So we were able to get all that.
2: For the record, when did people need to stop getting permits to leave the reservation?
1: I would guess after we really became, had our own government and we were able to establish, I'd say in about 1938 or so was when we had got our own constitution and bylaws and our own government.
0: That's Anna Clements being interviewed as part of StoryCorps' visit to Warm Springs in July of 2011. 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
1: Laughing Song. This is a circle dance used at the closing of an evening. As the dancers came toward the end, they will move in close to the spectators and point a finger at someone, and all laugh.

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These young individuals reside in Lawrence, Kansas. Some people call them the Haskell Rascals. But in the powwow scene, they're better known as the Tribe.

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1: Today's lessons will be on family and the correct names to address your parents. 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And pay close attention to the different ways to relate your family members. Naimuma, relatives, addressing your parents and names of for your grandparents.
2: Tuta or Natutash.
1: Father.
2: Tuta or Natutas. Isla or Naislas.
1: Mother.
2: Isla or Naislas.
1: Referring to your parents.
2: Psht.
1: Father.
2: Psht. Picha.
1: Mother.
2: Picha.
1: Mother's father and all men on his side in that generation.
2: Tila.
1: Grandfather on mother's side.
2: Tila.
1: Mother's mother and all women on her side in that generation.
2: Kasla.
1: Grandmother on mother's side.
2: Kasla.
1: Father's mother and all women on her side.
2: Ala.
1: Father's mother.
2: Ala.
1: Father's father and all males on his side in that generation.
2: Pusha.
1: Father's father.
2: Pusha.
1: This completes the lesson for today on how to address and refer to your parents and grandparents.
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1: How much do you know about?
2: How are you, relatives and friends? These are some of the things we do in school.
1: On to make a school to why we this.
2: When we get to the school classroom, we teach the children to greet each other in Paiute. Then we do roll call and their name. Then they learn to say, "Here I am." Children are taught a lot of things in school. They will learn different languages. The ability to learn different languages expands their mind. The children are easy to teach. Just keep encouraging them. They will learn Paiute songs. The teacher will sing the song so they can hear it. Then the children will sing along. They catch on real quick. They sound good.
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1: Today we will continue with more phrases that are used every day by children and the caregivers of children. So let's have more fun learning in Kicksht about taking care of baby. Slaglagoachk ilkashkash. Tuesday. Kungi imgim guya dayawigwa.
2: How did your day go?
1: Kungi igim guya dayawigwa. Kiklai igim guya.
2: My day went fine.
1: Kiklai igim guya. Mukstik demol moit.
2: You look tired.
1: Mukstik demol moit. Ikewam chnucht.
2: I'm sleepy.
1: Ikewam chnucht. Kangi imkim.
2: What did you just say?
1: Kangi imkim. Dan ichiuch.
2: What did he do?
1: Dan ichiuch. Quat ka.
2: Never mind, it doesn't matter.
1: Quat ka. Aga at kwaya.
2: Let's, the two of us, go home.
1: Aga at kwaya. Again, we are happy that you have been listening to the Kicksht language lessons. Continue to practice and use these phrases with your children. With continued use, your children will learn the language along with you.
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0: All right. Thank you, Southern Thunder. Ladies and gentlemen, let's have a nice round.
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3: Understanding the negative effects of alcohol use is a first step in becoming a healthier community. 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Do you continue to drink even if it causes troubles with your family? Do you experience withdrawal symptoms when not drinking? 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Know that heavy long-term alcohol use can lead to inflammation of the liver and cirrhosis. Excessive drinking can also lead to an increased risk of heart attack, high blood pressure, and irregular heartbeat. We as a community must learn more about alcohol abuse and how to support those struggling with addiction. We need to start having more conversations about doing something different to prevent alcohol abuse.
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1: Good morning, Warm Springs. This is your morning, Sunday, August 16th, Community Calendar. Just a reminder that the boil of water order for the agency water system has been lifted. The water conservation order was also canceled. However, everyone is encouraged to be water wise and not waste water. Papalaxa Mission, Warm Springs Recreation, and Southern Oregon University All My Relations program invites youth to an art camp today through Wednesday from 9 a.m. to 3 p.m. each day in the Community Center Social Hall. The community is invited to attend for dinner and an art showcase Wednesday starting at 5:30. COIC is holding a Statewide Transportation Improvement Fund, or STIF, Advisory Committee meeting in Warm Springs this Tuesday from 11:30 to 1 at the Family Resource Center. Warm Springs Prevention is hosting the Wings track meet this Tuesday at the Warm Springs K-3 track. Registration kicks off at 5 p.m. and events get underway at 6. There are age divisions for 2 to 5, 6 to 9, and 10 and up. Every participant gets a t-shirt and a medal. A Fish and Wildlife Memorial Dinner has been set for Tuesday at the Hee Hee Longhouse. It will start at 5 p.m. with 1-7, followed by a dinner and a brief giveaway. This is a release for hunters and fishermen for the upcoming seasons due to the recent losses of chiefs and relatives serving on the Fish and Wildlife Committee. Papalaxa Mission's Pre-College Summer Series continues this Wednesday at the Old School Cafeteria. Dinner is provided at 5:30 and the session is from 6 to 7:30. It's a chance to get a head start on your college journey. Learn about financial aid, applying to college, scholarships, and get support on your path to college. The Back to School Yard Sale at the Community Wellness Center is coming up on Friday, August 21st from 9 a.m. to 3 p.m. Tables are limited and you can reserve one at the recreation office. Abacadabra, the Ultimate ABBA Tribute Concert, will take place on Friday, August 21st at General Duffy's Water Hole in Redmond. Doors opened at 6 p.m. and music is at 8:30. Proceeds benefits the Confederated Tribes of Warm Springs Wildlife Recovery Fund and Thrive Central Oregon. 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Warm Springs Higher Education Department is reminding tribal scholarship students that they should apply for the Oregon Tribal Student Grant. It can pay for most or all public college-related expenses not covered by any other grants for students pursuing their first associate bachelor's or graduate degree. Students who have already applied are encouraged to make sure that their application is complete and accepted by September 30th deadline. For questions and assistance, contact Gerald Smith at the Confederated Tribes of Warm Springs Higher Education Coordinator at 541-553-3311. 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

0: That was Desert Mountain by Yellow Jacket here on 91.9 FM, KWSO. 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
3: Mitch Anthony here with today's Daily Dose. If blowing up is a part of your repertoire, you may need a little help from the experts. Blowing your stack spells trouble, says Laura Borman Forgang. But it doesn't mean you have to be a doormat. Here are some tips on using your wrath to fuel positive changes. First, learn to repress yourself. When you lose it, people lose respect. Count to 100. Practice deep breathing. Go for a walk. Talk to a friend. Write it down and then throw it away or go play a sport. Do whatever, but keep your mouth shut. Second, list the constructive things you want to say to the person who angered you. Mistakes are the result of deficiently developed strengths or the absence of certain strengths in their lives. Help those people to build the strengths they lack. Help them to develop the solution rather than rubbing their nose in the problem. Three, examine why you are angry. Maybe it was something they did or said a month ago. Maybe it's not them at all. Maybe you're mad at yourself. Finally, don't cast blame. Deal with the performance, don't attack the performer, and use a calm, neutral tone of voice. If handled correctly, anger can fuel positive changes. Just make sure when you're hot under the collar that you use one of these ire extinguishers. Mitch Anthony reminding you once again that life is whatever you make it.
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Turkey, give these boys a round of applause and mercy. Man, these boys are the Powwow Rangers. They just keep going, going, going, and going. And they

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1: 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Risk factors are personal traits, conditions in the family, school, or community that are linked to a youth's likelihood of engaging in delinquency, substance abuse, and other problem behaviors. Those factors can be offset by protective factors. 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Whether you are engaging in positive activities with family, coaching a youth team, or just striking up conversation with a young person, it will help make them understand that there is a lot of positivity in Warm Springs and that people care.
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0: That was Midnight Express with War Dance here on KWSO. You're listening to Talking Drum this morning until 8. And then we have the Warm Springs Language, Culture, and History Hour. So keep it here on KWSO.
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0: This is the Warm Springs program on KWSO. A lightning storm that came through Central Oregon in the Warm Springs Reservation on July 23rd ignited wildfires, including what became known as the Bench Fire that scorched Siegsequa all the way to the agency area. Level 3 evacuation orders were in place for a lot of people, and life was and continues to be impacted. Andrew Hofstetter is the Confederated Tribes of Warm Springs Director of Governmental Affairs.
1: Unfortunately, there were families that lost homes. From what I have from my information, 8 homes burned in total were lost. 6 were on the reservation. The other 2 were off the reservation. So the tribe owns land off the reservation, and 2 of those homes were lost. 5 outbuildings were lost, which included hay barns, storage sheds, and other outbuildings as well. And then 2 to 3 homes were reported lived in as well. For the families that lost the homes, they literally lost everything. It was very tragic and very sad. So that's the information I have.
0: Fire season continues, and so everyone needs to stay aware and remain cautious out on the landscape.
1: I just wanted to say my heart goes out to the families that lost their homes and went through hardships through the family. It's very difficult to see families go through this type of loss, and they're having to rebuild their entire lives, and that's very difficult. Having to see the other side of strangers, people as far as New York making donations, monetary donations, families just taking initiative to raise water, donations of water and bring it in that aren't even related to the tribe was very heartwarming.

0: to see the overabundance of support from outside communities, as far as New York even. So during this fire season, I would just like to remind everyone to be careful, you know, with the fires. When you're out there huckleberry picking, when you're camping, when you're hiking with your families, there's an app out there that you can use. It's called Watch Duty. It's free. There is a paid version, but the free version is just as good. Highly recommend that families put Watch Duty on their phone so they can be aware of the fires in the immediate area. So if you are huckleberry picking, it's good to be to have situational awareness and be aware of what's happening in your immediate area that you're in. So that's one of the learning lessons that I also learned this year, was the power of the Watch Duty app.
1: That's Director of Governmental Affairs for the Warm Springs Tribes, Andrew Hofstetter. I'm Sue Matters, reporting for the Warm Springs program on 91.9 FM KWSO.
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1: Good morning, Warm Springs. Just a reminder that the boil water notice for the agency water system has been lifted. The water conservation order was also canceled. However, everyone is encouraged to be water wise and not waste water. Pabaluxa Misha, Warm Springs Recreation, and Southern Oregon University, All My Relations program invites youth to an art camp today through Wednesday from 9 a.m. to 3 p.m. each day in the Community Center Social Hall. The community is invited to attend dinner and an art showcase Wednesday starting at 5:30. COIC is holding a Statewide Transportation Improvement Fund, or STIF, Advisory Committee meeting in Warm Springs this Tuesday from 11:30 to 1 p.m. at the Family Resource Center. Warm Springs Prevention is hosting the Wings Track Meet this Tuesday at the Warm Springs K-3 Track. Registration kicks off at 5 p.m. and events get underway at 6. There are age divisions for 2 to 5, 6 to 9, and 10 and up. Every participant gets a t-shirt and medal. A Fish and Wildlife Memorial dinner has been set for Tuesday at the Hee Hee Longhouse. It will start at 5 p.m. with 1-7, followed by dinner and a brief giveaway. This is a release for hunters and fishermen for the upcoming season due to the recent losses of chiefs and relatives serving on the Fish and Wildlife Committee. Pabaluxa Misha Pre-College Summer Series continues this Wednesday at the Old School Cafeteria. Dinner is provided at 5:30 and the session is from 6 to 7:30. It's a chance to get a head start on your college journey, learn about financial aid, applying to college, scholarships, and get support on your path to college. The Back to School Yard Sale at the Community Wellness Center is coming up on Friday, August 21st from 9 a.m. to 3 p.m. Tables are limited and you can reserve one at the recreation office. Abacadabra, the Ultimate ABBA Tribute Concert, will take place on Friday, August 21st at General Duffy's Waterhole in Redmond. 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Proceeds benefit the Confederated Tribes of Warm Springs Wildlife Recovery Fund and the Thrives Central Oregon. 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Warm Springs Higher Education Department is reminding tribal scholarship students that they should apply for the Oregon Tribal Student Grant. It can pay for most or all of public college related expenses not covered by other grants for students pursuing their first associate, bachelor's, or graduate degrees. Students who have already applied are encouraged to make sure that their application is complete and accepted by September 30th. For questions and assistance, contact Gerald Smith at the Confederated Tribes of Warm Springs Higher Education Coordinator at 541-553-3311. 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
5: Critical thinking skills are essential to use when trying to kick bad habits. 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

0: That was the Chemmy Y Singers with the Chemmy Y honor song here on KWSO. It's Talking Drum on KWSO until 8 a.m. when you can hear the Warm Springs Language, Culture, and History Hour. After that, it's Big Band Music at 9 with Swinging Down the Lane. At 10, Conversations About Health and with American Indian and Alaska Native Living. At 11, it's Indigenous Music and Interviews from our First Nations friends on Reclaimed. 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
3: 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This is simply a new twist using old-style techniques. You post something on social media. You, for instance, are venting about how your bike is missing. 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

0: This is Our People and Mother Earth on KWSO with archival audio from a 2011 interview featuring Jake Frank interviewing his grandmother, Anna Clements.
1: Way back when we were first put on reservation, I'll skip back, when we had to get permit to leave the reservation to even go to Portland, the non-Indians were very prejudiced against us, and we'd have to get a permit to leave the reservation. And I used to wonder why my mother, when we'd wait there for maybe a day or two, for our checks, our mother would go and get lunch meat. We'd eat right there at the stockyards. We never went to a restaurant. We didn't know why. I learned later they were really prejudiced against us. And then when we went to Huckleberry Pickin and leave the reservation, there's a place called the Toll Gate, right by Rhododendron. That toll gate is still there, the old gate. My father told me about it. That's where they'd have to pay or see your permit to go off reservation. And I didn't know for years till he told me about that. We'd have to go through that area to go Huckleberry Pickin or to go down to Portland. And found out about getting permits to leave the reservation. But that was what my father worked on. He was a hunter. To go up in the hills, they'd go hunt for the deer. And fishing was another area, Shears Bridge, that's about southeast of Tai Valley today, Shears Bridge Falls. That's where they used to catch fish. They'd go down there. And that was another place we'd go camp for a week. And we also would... They would also catch eels begin in July. And I remember we'd help our mother clean, take care of the fish and the eels. I can remember seeing rows and rows of eels hanging for drying, or the fish.

0: we just go camp down there. And while my father would catch the eels, and well, my mother also helped in catching them. The eels, you know, stuck to the rocks. They would go down. It was very dangerous on those falls. They'd stick to the rocks, and that's how they were able to catch them, by hand, or you could use hook.
1: 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I'm Raya Stacona, reporting for Our People and Mother Earth on 91.9 FM, KWSO.
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0: make sure that the hair is cleared out of the casino.
1: Springtime is the season to gather these three main traditional foods. These foods are highly nutritious, and they grow naturally in the earth for us to dig up and put away for the whole year for eating until the next spring comes. We celebrate these foods at a yearly root feast in our longhouses where the foods are all lined up by the seasons they come.
2: Piachi is the Ichishkin word for a root with pink flowers. Piachi. Piachi.
3: In Kix, the root is called Ibiachi. The grassy part of the root is green. Ibiachi. Ibiachi.
4: In Nuwa, the root with pink flowers is Gongich. The root part is dark brown. Gongich. Gongich.
2: Luksh is the Ichishkin word for a root with seeds that are dark maroon. Luksh. Luksh.
3: In Kiksh, that root is called Wakwals. The stem is green. Wakwals. Wakwals.
4: In Nuwa, the root with seeds that are dark maroon is Tsoga. The root part is dark brown. Tsoga. Tsoga.
2: Chaush is the Ichishkin word for a root with flowers that are yellow. Chaush. Chaush.
3: In Kiksh, that root is called Washuan. The stems are green. Washuan. Washuan.
4: In Nuwa, the root with yellow flowers is Hapi. The root part is dark brown. Hapi. Hapi.
2: And that ends today's language lesson. Thank you.
1: Language lessons for roots in Ichishkin, Kixt, and Numu, the three languages of the Confederate Tribes of Warm Springs.
5: We are happy to share words to use with your little one, or perhaps when you babysit. Either way, you can teach a little love to the little one in your care. Listen carefully for key words like
6: Akashkash.
5: Little girl.
6: Sky.
5: Little.
6: Iha.
5: To him.
6: Kashkash.
5: Little boy.
6: Uz.
5: Rock.
6: Aha.
5: To her. Rocking tune.
6: Us tla.
5: Rock the baby.
6: Us acha.
5: Rock the baby girl.
6: Us icha.
5: Rock the baby boy.
6: Akashkash. Isyak. Akashkash.
5: Little girl. Little girl.
6: Ikashkash, isiak, ikashkash.
5: Little boy, little boy. In case you need a reminder, the key words are
6: Akashkash,
5: little girl,
6: isiak,
5: little,
6: icha,
5: to him,
6: ikashkash,
5: little boy,
6: us.
5: Rock.
6: Acha.
5: To her.
6: Ia palsa.
5: Diaper.
6: Imi.
5: You.
6: Ichich.
5: Diaper.
6: Chuk.
5: Full of pee. Changing baby's diapers.
6: Aki quince.
5: Diaper pins.
6: Ia pasla.
5: Diaper.
6: Ichich.
5: Another word for diaper.
6: Mxd.
5: Pee, you stink.
6: Mchuk.
5: You have a wet diaper.
6: Mpatsla iam lulit.
5: Your diaper is dirty.
6: Chunk idia got you.
5: Baby cream or other words, deer grease. Now you're clean. Here is another look at the key words in today's lesson. Diaper.
6: Imi.
5: You.
6: Itchish.
5: Diaper.
6: Chook.
5: Full of pee.
6: Baba.
5: Eat.
6: Mchuch.
5: You.
6: Bow.
5: Fall.
6: Lala.
5: No, no.
6: Anana.
5: Hurt.
6: Baba mchuch.
5: Eat now.
6: Num num.
5: Sweet food.
6: Bao mchucha.
5: You're going to fall.
6: Lala.
5: Leave it alone.
6: Ana amchucha.
5: You're gonna get hurt.
6: Aga amchmutcha.
5: Now, go play. Get out of here and play. And again, if you need a reminder of today's key words, here we go.
6: Baba.
5: Eat.
6: Amchuch.
5: You.
6: Bow.
5: Fall.
6: Lala.
5: No, no.
6: Anana.
5: Her.
6: Il cow.
5: Baby board.
6: Bush.
5: Go to sleep.
6: Bead.
5: Still.
6: Il cow.
5: Baby board.
6: It kakaya yaguadet.
5: Bow.
6: Salukt.
5: Put her in her board.
6: Silukt.
5: Put him in his board.
6: Ush mchuch.
5: Go to sleep.
6: Bir mchuch.
5: Keep still.
6: Your cow.
5: Baby board.
6: Ush.
5: Go to sleep.
6: Bir.
5: Still.
6: Auf koma I am Gokalaya.
5: See you later.
6: Awi.
5: Little brother.
6: Sina.
5: Little sister.
6: Wakash.
5: Baby.
6: Il kashkash.
5: The baby.
6: Imi awi.
5: Your little brother.
6: Sina.
5: Your baby sister.
6: Wakash.
5: Baby, that isn't quite walking or talking.
6: Il kashkash lukwalt.
5: The baby is crying.
6: Il kashkash ich gol gil chal.
5: The baby is crying.
6: Im chul tuk shmet.
5: Nurse the baby. Here is another look at the key words.
6: Awi.
5: Little brother.
6: Sina.
5: Little sister.
6: Wakash.
5: Baby.
6: Il kashkash.
5: The baby.
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0: 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Permission is granted for Warm Springs tribal members to make tape recordings for personal use only. 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
2: Utwilalich. 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Wichat. Wikash. 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Wikash. Akiptwaich. 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Akiptwaich.
1: Kachba Skon. I wonder where. Kachba Skon. Dala Ach. Maybe or perhaps. Dala Ach. Micah. You. Micah. Dikaga. Right here. Dikaga. Kanchich. When? Kanchich. Eichklauchtich. Half past. Eichklauchtich. Saiba. Straight up. Saiba. U. Together. U. Skab. To meet. Skab.
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4: Good morning, Warm Springs. This is your morning Community Calendar. Just a reminder that the boil water order for the agency water system has been lifted. The water conservation order was also canceled. However, everyone is encouraged to be water wise and not waste water. Papalaxa Misha, Warm Springs Recreation, and Southern Oregon University All My Relations program invites youth to an art camp today through Wednesday from 9 a.m. to 3 p.m. each day in the Community Center Social Hall. The community is invited to attend the dinner and an art showcase on Wednesday starting at 5:30. COIC is holding a statewide Transportation Improvement Fund or STIF Advisory Committee meeting in Warm Springs this Tuesday from 11:30 to 1 p.m. at the Family Resource Center. Warm Springs Prevention is hosting the Wings Track Meet this Tuesday at the Warm Springs K-38 track. Registration kicks off at 5 p.m. and events get underway at 6. There are age divisions for 2 to 5, 6 to 9, and 10 and up. Every participant gets a t-shirt and a medal. A Fish and Wildlife Memorial Dinner has been set for Tuesday at the Hee Hee Longhouse. It will start at 5 p.m. with 1-7, followed by a dinner and a brief giveaway. This is a release for hunters and fishermen for the upcoming seasons due to the recent losses of chiefs and relatives serving on the Fish and Wildlife Committee. Papalaxa Misha's pre-college summer series continues this Wednesday at the Old School Cafeteria. Dinner is provided at 5:30 and the session is from 6 to 7:30. It's a chance to get a head start on your college journey and learn about financial aid, applying to college, scholarships, and get support on your path to college. The Back to School Yard Sale at the Community Wellness Center is coming up on Friday, August 21st from 9 a.m. to 3 p.m. Tables are limited and you can reserve one at the Recreation Office. Abacadabra, the Ultimate Abba Tribute, will take place on Friday, August 21st at General Duffy's Water Hole in Redmond. Doors open at 6 p.m. with music at 8:30. 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Warm Springs Higher Education Department is reminding tribal scholarship students that they need or should apply for the Tribal Student Grant of Oregon. 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Students who have applied are encouraged to make sure that their application is complete and accepted by September 30th. 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
8: For thousands of years, the Indian people of the Columbia River had several forms of healing that would be used to cure physical injuries as well as the mind and spirit. Knowing the ways of healing is a better way to know your tribes.
9: Long ago, the tribes of the Warm Springs Reservation had different forms of healing for the spirit, mind, and body. The people of the Columbia River had what we call medicine men and medicine women. These people were known as healers who used plants, rocks, and roots, among other natural resources, to purify or drought the hurt and pain. Sweat lodges are traditionally used to purify and cleanse our bodies 5 days before hunting, fishing, or gathering. After the sweat is complete, there would be a nearby stream that we would dip into after leaving the sweat lodge. It is also a tradition that men and women would not sweat together in a sweat lodge. Women were also asked not to sweat in the time of their menstrual cycle. We continue to use sweat lodges as a way of cleansing our bodies of all negative toxins. Washet services are a seven-drum religion and are a way to heal our spirit and heart. The service is a place of worship and prayer. These songs that are sung in the sacred tradition were handed down from the Creator directly to the Indian people so that we have a way to worship Him in our own way, on our own land that He gave us. Because of the sacredness of these songs, all pictures, videos, and voice recordings are banned during the time of singing these songs. As the songs are sung, the men and women on their respective sides would jump to the beat while swinging their right hand from their heart to the Creator as a way to release those bad feelings to the Creator. This ceremony is among one of the most sacred to the people of the Warm Springs Reservation.
8: This information was provided by the Museum at Warm Springs, educating the world about our tribes, preserving and sharing culture. 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
0: Pot used for boiling.
1: 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Tuksai tuksai kukit pama.
0: Pots and pans.
1: Tuksai tuksai kukit pama.
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3: Today is August 16th. On this day in 1954, Sports Illustrated was published for the first time. It was claimed that 250,000 subscriptions had been sold before the first issue came off the presses. 1962, Ringo Starr was picked to replace Pete Best as the drummer for the Beatles. In 1977, Elvis Presley died at the age of 42 in Memphis. A look at a local happening on this day in the past is coming up in just a moment.
4: 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Jefferson County Community Learning Center, also known as the 21st Century Program. Power School, transportation, school menus, and more are available at their website, again, jcsd.k12.or.us. And now back to On This Day in Local History from the Jefferson County School District 509J here on KWSO.
3: From the August 16th, 1945 edition of the Madras Pioneer, the strain of expectancy that had been obvious in everyone's face since the news of Japan's expected surrender suffered a letdown Tuesday when the news was flashed that Japan had surrendered unconditionally. The fire siren sounded and automatically volunteers rushed to their post for duty at outbreak of fire when it was learned that the war had ended. The streets were filled and any operation of business was, for the time being, forgotten. The tension that had been in the air for the past few days had been released. Hasty preparations were made for a celebration and on Tuesday night, a large group gathered around a huge bonfire and sang freely. A group of soldiers gathered in a knot and sang, as only soldiers can, who know that they will soon be released for home and all that it means to them. Mild celebrations were in order during the entire evening, although some street disorder was in evidence, according to Marshal Ralph Moore. One brawl only was reported. As we go to press, announcement of easing up on ration points has been made. Gas is now free of ration points, and once again, there will be heard the familiar filler up at the gas station. Blue points on canned goods are also obsolete. Relaxation on other rationed goods, it is believed, will follow soon. August 16th, 1945.
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0: Haga.
1: Who?
0: Haga. Haga maso.
1: Who is that?
0: Haga maso. Haga my igyao.
1: Who came in?
0: Haga my igyao. Haga myo nani.
1: Whose name is that?
0: Haga myo nani. Ha'u.
1: What?
0: Ha'u. Ha'u manipani.
1: Here's, how's everything?
0: Ha'u manipan. Ha'u manai.
1: What happened?
0: Ha'u manai. Ha'u riwao.
1: What else?
0: Ha'u riwao. Hano?
1: Where?
0: Hano. Hano umia.
1: Where are you going?
0: Hano umia. Hano osumakoni.
1: Where is that woman?
0: Hano osumakoni. Hano kate.
1: Where is he sitting?
0: Hano kate. Hanano.
1: When?
0: Hanano. Hanano ra apigyauk.
1: When are we going to speak?
0: Hanano ra apigyauk. Hanano ra misumuk.
1: When are we going to gather?
0: Hanano ra misumuk. Hanano ra mitenihanyuk.
1: When are we going to have a meeting?
0: Hanano ra mitenihanyuk.
1: Talking to little children. Oh, so sweet or cute. He looks so sweet. She is dressed so cute. You are so sweet, my friend. Grandchild, maternal side. Come and sit by me, my grandchild.
0: Ya ane pa gatte imu atse. Imu atse hima utu bimua.
1: My grandchild, what are you playing with?
0: Imu atse hima utu bimua. Imu atse uhatsia yae.
1: My grandchild, are you hungry?
0: Imu atse uhatsia yae. Utse.
1: Grandchild, paternal side. My grandchild, are you thirsty?
0: Ihutsi uha puchai. Ihutsi hau umanaik.
1: My grandchild, what are you going to do?
0: Ihutsi hau umanaik. Iduamatsi.
1: My dear children.
0: Iduamatsi. Iduamatsi na kapani.
1: My dear children, listen to me.
0: Iduamatsi na kapani. Iduamatsi mawamipani.
1: My dear children, just stand there.
0: Iduamatsi mawamipani. Iduamatsi irikau.
1: My dear children, eat.
0: Iduamatsi irikau.
1: Daily activities.
0: Ha'u uya awamwa.
1: How are you this morning?
0: Ha'u uya awamwa. Yavi yotseo.
1: Hurry and get up.
0: Yavi yotseo. Nitigu hanyok.
1: I'm going to cook.
0: Nitigu hanyok. No, you're not wash up.
1: Everyone wash up.
0: No, you're not washa. Yabby up.
1: Hurry up.
0: Yabby up. Yabby namahanyo.
1: Hurry and get dressed.
0: Yabby namahanyo. It's upper hoods you want you.
1: Comb your hair.
0: It's upper hoods you want you.

0: How money pen?
1: How's everything?
0: How money pen? How man nai?
1: What happened?
0: How man nai? How do well?
1: What else?
0: How do well? Hanno?
1: Where?
0: Hanno? Hanno mia?
1: Where are you going?
0: Hanno mia? Hanno sumogoni?
1: Where is that woman?
0: Hanno sumogoni? Hanno kate?
1: Where is he sitting?
0: Hanno kate? Hanano?
1: When?
0: Hanano? Hanano ra apiyauk?
1: When are we going to speak?
0: Hanano ra apiyauk? Hanano ra misumuk?
1: When are we going to gather?
0: Hanano ra misumuk? Hanano ra miteni haniuk?
1: When are we going to have a meeting?
0: Hanano ra miteni haniuk? Mererigizik tuam yaruana?
1: Talking to little children.
0: Unnoitsi.
1: Oh, so sweet or cute.
0: Unnoitsi. Unnoitsi tabu.
1: He looks so sweet.
0: Unnoitsi tabu. Unnoitsi namarabu.
1: She is dressed so cute.
0: Unnoitsi namarabu. Unnoitsi ibu.
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0: 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Muatsi.
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0: 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I muatsi hima utubimua.
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0: Imuatsi hima utubimua. 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
0: Imuatsi uhatsiayai. 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
0: Ihutsi uhapuchai. 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
0: Ihutsi hau umanaiku. Iduamatsi.
1: My dear children.
0: 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Iduamatsi inakapani.
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0: 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Iduamatsi mawamipani.
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0: 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Iduamatsi dikau.
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1: Daily activities.
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1: How are you this morning?
0: Hau ya amamoa. Yabi yotsio.
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0: 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Yabi up.
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0: 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Umako waidani yao.
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1: See you later.
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Hello again. You're swinging down the lane with David Miller. Today I reach out to listeners to station WTSU from Troy University in Alabama. Back in 2005, the American Film Institute published a list of the 100 top movie songs of all time. We have featured that list in past broadcasts, and today we will cover a few more songs leading up to the number one tune. To start out, then, we bring you the song in 98th position. It was first heard in a Broadway show titled Chicago. The song, All That Jazz, was performed by Cheetah Rivera and Gwen Verdon. The Hollywood production featured Catherine Zeta-Jones and Renee Zellweger. John Kander wrote the music, and Fred Ebb supplied the lyrics. Here's the original Broadway cast performance.

And all that jazz, I'm gonna rouge my knees and pull my stockings down. And all that jazz.

0: So that's final, huh, Fred?
1: Yeah, I'm afraid so, kiddo.
0: Oh, Fred.
1: Yeah.
0: Nobody walks out on me.

It's interesting that so many of the top movie songs started out in Broadway musicals. For example, the Rodgers and Hammerstein masterpiece, The Sound of Music, opened on Broadway in 1959. Later, it became a Hollywood musical. One of the songs, which ranked 64th, involved Julie Andrews playing the part that Mary Martin had originated. Today, we will hear the song, My Favorite Things, as performed by the King Family Singers. That's right, the popular quartet, the Four King Sisters, acquired husbands, children, and even grandchildren, and got together to perform on TV. Altogether, I count 35 family members in a photograph on the cover of their vinyl record.

0: We move on now to a song featured in yet another show which started out on Broadway and later became a Hollywood musical. I refer to Luck Be a Lady, one of the featured songs in Guys and Dolls. The music for the show was written by Frank Lesser. The role of Skye Masterson was played by Robert Alda on Broadway and Marlon Brando in the film. Listen to Mr. Brando. Who knew he could sing? We typically think of him as a drama actor.
1: They call you Lady Luck.

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Let's listen to Johnny Mercer singing the lyrics to his song.

0: Johnny Mercer crooning his own song, Days of Wine and Roses. You're swinging down the lane with David Miller.
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0: And we are about to go swinging on a star from the 1944 movie Going My Way. Songs for that movie were supplied by Jimmy Van Heusen and Johnny Burke. Bing Crosby was the leading actor in the movie, which means that he gets to be called on to sing this song, which ranked number 37 on the list.

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1: Coming up in 32nd position is a Gershwin song that Gene Kelly sang in the movie An American in Paris. But today we have an even livelier version by Ethel Merman, who really knew how to belt out a song. Here is I Got Rhythm.

a song written by Harold Arlen and Ted Kohler, was written back in 1933, and 10 years later, it was featured in the movie that adopted that title. Yes, the movie was Stormy Weather. The music was sung by Lena Horne in the movie, and we have her on hand right now to perform that song, which was in 30th place.

It seems inevitable that at least one song from South Pacific would make it into the list of 100 top movie songs. The Rodgers and Hammerstein music included a tune that composer Andrew Lloyd Webber described as, and I quote, "the greatest song ever written for a musical." He was referring to Some Enchanted Evening, heard today by the man who introduced it on Broadway, Ezio Pinza.

Our next top 100 movie song dates all the way back to 1925, when it was composed by Jerome Kern and Oscar Hammerstein II. 2 years later, it was featured in a Broadway show, Showboat. The 1936 movie production included the magnificent voice of Paul Robeson. William Warfield took over that role in a 1951 revival of Showboat. We hear Mr. Warfield singing the 24th ranked song, Old Man River.

The song in 20th place on the list of best movie songs was composed by Leonard Bernstein with lyrics by Stephen Sondheim. West Side Story opened on Broadway in 1957 with the principal roles played by Larry Kurt and Carol Lawrence. The movie version cast Richard Boehmer as Tony and Natalie Wood as Maria. Today we will hear the stage version of the duet titled Somewhere. It includes a ballet sequence as well as the voices of the two main characters.

You're swinging down the lane with David Miller. The 18th ranked movie song was heard in the Hollywood version of the Broadway show Cabaret. Music was written by John Kander and Fred Ebb. Liza Minnelli, daughter of Judy Garland, sang the title song in the Hollywood production.

used to have this girlfriend known as Elsie, with whom I shared four sordid rooms in Chelsea. She wasn't what you'd call a blushing flower. As a matter of fact, she rented by the hour. The day she died, the neighbors came to snicker. Well, that's what comes from too much pills and liquor.

we turn to composers Lerner and Lowe to provide the 17th ranked song. It was featured in both the Broadway and Hollywood productions of My Fair Lady. On Broadway, the role of Eliza Doolittle was played by Julie Andrews. For some reason, they didn't think Miss Andrews was the right choice for the Hollywood version. Instead, that role went to Audrey Hepburn, the talented actress who, unfortunately, was not known as a vocalist. Her songs were partially dubbed by a talented vocalist named Marnie Dixon. I'm not sure what constitutes a partial dub, but let's listen to Audrey and Marnie as they sing I Could Have Danced All Night. We'll also hear the talking voice of Mrs. Pierce, the Doolittle housekeeper.

0: By now, I expect you are wondering what song was named by the American Film Institute as the best movie song. You may have guessed it already. Yes, indeed. It was featured in the 1939 movie The Wizard of Oz. We heard from Liza Minnelli a few minutes ago. Now we hear Liza's mother. On Sunday, February 24th, 1952, Judy Garland gave her last performance at the Palace Theater in New York City. As you will hear, she was overcome with emotion while she sang the last few notes of the song written by Harold Arlen and Yip Harburg. Here is Over the Rainbow.
1: I'd like to try to sing one more song for you before you go home. I don't know whether it'll sound very good. I got one already. I'm out of breath. It'll probably sound bad, but if you're willing to listen to it, I'd like to give it a try, okay?

Let me fill you in on the runners up to Over the Rainbow. In fifth place, it was Bing Crosby singing White Christmas. Fourth place, Moon River, Audrey Hepburn. In third place, it's Gene Kelly and Singin' in the Rain. And in number two position, Dooley Wilson from the movie Casablanca, As Time Goes By. So that wraps it up for this week. On our website, swingindownthelane.com, you'll find a listing of today's recordings. And I invite you also to tune in again next week to go swinging down the lane with David Miller.

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5: Welcome to American Indian and Alaska Native Living. I'm Dr. David DeRose. Today, we've got a great show lined up for you. It's going to be looking at some topics that are especially of relevance to Indigenous peoples, but they're fascinating to people across the demographic spectrum. We're talking about a subject that has to do with, well, the influence of European contact and First Nation peoples and how it impacts things like infectious diseases. Dr. Eddie Ramirez is my guest. Eddie, it is great to have you with us today.
6: Thank you so much. It's a pleasure to be here. And I think it's the third or fourth time that I've been able to speak to your audience.
5: It's wonderful to have you on the show, Eddie. And I know for folks who've listened to the program before, they realize that you have deep roots in America. You have Native American roots, not in the North American continent, but more in Central America. Tell us a little bit about your background.
6: Yeah, so I like to do a lot of genealogy and so forth, one of my hobbies, and done the common DNA test and so forth. And I actually did a very specific DNA test. It's called the Big Y, and it takes your father's DNA, and it really gives a lot of resolution exactly which subtype you have. And you come up with, I have something that's called the Q. BY110062. It's a very specific family of Native Americans. And this is from northern Mexico. And also, they found some bones off the coast of Los Angeles. There's some islands there and some caves. And there were some Native people there, and I actually match with these people. I'm also relatives with them. And also somebody up in Canada, there was this person that they found buried close to a river there. And I match with him. We know he's also came from the same branch of that particular Native population. So yeah, it's just something fascinating and very, very interesting to me.
5: So you have this indigenous background, deep indigenous roots. You're a physician, an MD, and you're also a researcher, a writer. You're quite a popular guest. I know I tried to track you down for this radio show, and you were somewhere like out in the Caribbean doing a whole series of meetings. It doesn't sound like you stay in any one place too long.
6: Yeah, well, so far, 2024, I've already been to what? To five countries, and we just finished January.
5: Yeah, so I know you keep a real busy schedule. We're really glad that you carved time out to join us. You have quite a YouTube following. I think last I heard somewhere around 60,000 followers. Is that right?
6: Yeah, that's correct. There's even a video there that is viral, has 2.8 million views about melatonin and sleep. That's the good news. The bad news is that it's in Spanish. But you can put the subtitles and you can actually understand what is being thought about it in that video.
5: Well, we're glad that you're speaking in English with us. We realize that you're bilingual, those of us that know you. So thank you for sharing in your second tongue in English. So Eddie, one of the topics that you and I had spoken about in preparing for this show is one that Indigenous peoples in North America, Central America, South America, it's of great interest because whether we talk about European contact or European conquest or whatever terminology you want to use, there were infectious diseases that were essentially unknown in these continents, the so-called New World. And things changed dramatically once Europeans set foot on this soil. You've been doing research on this. You've been looking into it. I know it's a personal interest to you, but I know it's of great interest to not just indigenous peoples, but people across the spectrum. Tell us a little bit about what you've been learning.
6: Yeah, so basically, there's something called the emerging infectious diseases. And we can group these emerging infectious diseases into big groups. Number one are diseases that are known for a long time, but by some various factors, there's a resurgence. They're coming back again, these diseases. An example of this would be tuberculosis. We know that even the pharaohs up in Egypt, some of them had some tuberculosis evidence there. And we have medication today to treat tuberculosis. But tuberculosis is making a resurgence. It's coming back again, becoming sometimes, not able to be treated with the usual antibiotics and so forth. So that's one group of diseases, of emerging infectious diseases, diseases that are known and are coming back. Second group is diseases that are completely new. These diseases, we didn't know about them, and then suddenly, boom, they appear. One example of that would be COVID-19. The reason why it has a 19 there is because it was documented for the first time in 2019. So that's the famous one that pretty much everybody knows, but the reality is that there's a lot of new emerging infectious diseases. Another example, 1981. If you want to put in your head when 1981 was, we had Ronald Reagan in the White House. That should give you a little indication where we're talking about. 1981, there's this communique that has come out of the CDC, the Public Health here for America, that you can actually subscribe to it. It's called the MMWR. And it tells you about the common issues of health that not only America, but the world is coming up and so forth. So in June 5th, 1981, they give a very interesting report that there was a very strange type of pneumonia. We call it atypical pneumonia. It's not your typical pneumonia that you see usually in communities. And it was being presented on a small group of homosexual males, this pneumonia. And later on, we found out this was the very first time that in an document that is of scientific value, it was described what later on became known as the AIDS epidemic. So before 1981, we didn't know about AIDS. It was non-existent. It was not in the map. Mm-hmm. A little bit later, we'll talk a little bit where this actually came from. But the point is that today, 36 million people have died as a result of AIDS, yet before 1981, it was just a handful of people. These are these infectious, emerging infectious diseases.
5: Wow. This is really sobering as we step back and kind of remind ourselves about some of this. Where do we put diseases that are imported? Let's say Ebola or something, we think it's confined more to Africa. If someone brought it over, say, to the United States, would that be considered an emerging infectious disease or not?
6: It was an emerging infectious disease when it appeared for the first time. And also when the disease starts to spread all over the place, that also it can be called an emerging infectious disease. You know, one of the tools that we can use to pinpoint the origin of many of these diseases, because I know there's a lot of conspiracies and this sort of thing, let's talk about those things, I'm not into that. But one of the tools that we can use is something by the name of medical anthropology. Medical anthropology tries to go back through evidence in genetics and different available evidence-based things to try to pinpoint origin of diseases. For example, we know that smallpox came from camels. Before it was smallpox, it was camelpox. So this disease, medical anthropology pinpoints it to the fact that close contact of humans and camels caused this disease to jump into the humans. So that camelpox was mutated, then became smallpox, and then started infecting humans and humans. We don't hear very much today about smallpox due to the fact that public health interventions such as vaccination has done a good job at, you know, making this disease something of the past. Another example of this would be whooping cough. Whooping cough or pertussis. You don't hear very much about this problem here in America. Once in a while, there's a few cases, but sadly, outside of America, they still are facing this disease. It is a cough that people get these fits of cough that you cannot even breathe, and you even get purple from so much coughing. We know that this disease came from pigs. That's where whooping cough origin comes from. Now, it's interesting, if we read a little bit of history, many of the animals that are today in the American continent, they were not present here many years ago. They were brought by the Europeans here to this continent. So, for example, pigs came from Europe, cows came from Europe, horses, lambs, and so forth. So before there was no pigs here in the American continent, there was not such thing as whooping cough. There was not such thing as smallpox because there was no camels here in the American continent for many, many years. There was some camel-looking thing in the time of the glaciers and so forth and died. And then many years later, no more camels as the camels that we see today in the Middle East. But it's interesting, the very first times that pigs were introduced to the American continent was via Christopher Columbus.
5: Wow.
6: In his second trip, Christopher Columbus brought for the very first time a small group of pigs. And it actually caused a swine flu epidemic. And it killed countless of Native Americans, the fact that they brought those animals to the American continent. It was an animal that was not living here. And to me, it's interesting that many cultures, you know, don't look pig with good eyes, such as Muslims and some subgroups of Christians and Jewish people and so forth. In fact, it's very interesting when that animal was brought here to the America per se by some of the pilgrims, actually Native Americans didn't used to eat it. Because they thought it looked too much like human flesh, so they would avoid that at the earliest stages.
5: Interesting, very interesting. Well, we're running out of time in this segment, Dr. Ramirez, but before we get too far along in the dialogue, I know you and your team there, you're the director of HealthWise Lifestyle Medicine. You're putting out a lot of great resources. We've mentioned some of the online resources. If someone wants to connect with you or your team, how do they do that?
6: Yeah, so best way to get a hold of me, send me an email. So my email is eramirez, R-A-M-I-R-E-Z. And let me use my email that I use for a lot of my research. This is at wimar.edu, wimar, W-E-I-M-A-R.edu. And also, if you want to follow me on some of my social media, I have a very active Twitter account, EddieRDMD. And also, there's a YouTube page there, DR Eddie Eddie as in E-D-D-I-E, eddieramirez.com. And finally, my Instagram, if you want to come and travel with me around the world, that one is Dr. Eddie Ramirez. That's the best way of getting a hold of me. And you can follow there some of the things that we are doing.
5: Well, we will probably give out some of those forms of contact again in the show. But one, to keep it simple, email E. Ramirez, R-A-M-I-R-E-Z, at Weimar, W-E-I-M-A-R.edu. Dr. Ramirez is staying by. You do too, because we've got a lot more great information coming up, things that will make a difference for you, for your family, for those that you're concerned about. I'm Dr. DeRose. Stay tuned.
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4: 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Here again is Dr. DeRose.
5: Welcome back to American Indian and Alaska Native Living. I'm Dr. David DeRose. My guest today, Dr. Eddie Ramirez. Dr. Ramirez is the director of Healthwise Lifestyle Medicine. He's actually making a difference throughout the world. If you've joined us from the beginning of the hour, you realize that he's traveling throughout the world, putting out content in multiple languages, especially English and Spanish. He has Native American roots from Central America, having been born in Mexico. And Dr. Ramirez, you've been helping us understand a little bit better emerging infectious illnesses, especially how they relate to history here in North America and Central America. And I found it fascinating what you were sharing about Columbus bringing pigs to the Americas. My understanding is he wasn't doing that maliciously, right?
6: That's correct. Yeah. It was not his intention at all. He didn't understand, you know, back then, we're talking about the Middle Ages, the implications of infectious and quarantines and all these things that now they are applied, you know, and they did not have, you know, that knowledge, no question about it. In talking about coming up with the same line of thought, so we can see that some of the animals that they brought actually brought disease, but the main source of disease that came to the native populations of the American continent was actually the Europeans per se. The Europeans started bringing a tremendous amount of infectious diseases to this continent. And again, it was not in a malicious way, but they happened to carry many diseases that the natives didn't have. It was also very interesting that here in the American continent, there was no plagues in the past. And let me just give you some statistics. This is Jared Diamond. Jared Diamond has done quite a bit of research on that subject of that interchange of the Europeans and coming here and so forth. And Jared Diamond puts the numbers that if we remember the first time that the Europeans came here, this official story, because some say it was the people from Iceland and so forth, but the official story with Christopher Columbus, it was October 12, 1492. That was the first time there was contact. And if you remember 1492, by the year 1519, which was when Hernan Cortes came to attack the Tenochtitlan, which was the main city of the Aztecs, the natives that used to inhabit Mexico back then. By the time, by 1519, half of the population of Mexico had died as a result of those infectious diseases that the Europeans brought. Wow. In fact, that's the reason why, if you read a little bit more, you will see that it was small armies that were able to take tremendous, powerful empires. And the reason being is that many of those soldiers were sick, they were not there, and that's why the Aziness, of course, they had better technology and so forth, the Europeans, but it was made things much easier for them to do what they did, secondary to the people that were sick. Wow. And if we could just go a few more years, so remember, 1492 was when Christopher Columbus came first time. By 1618, the Aztec population had decreased from 18 million to 1.6 million. Tremendous devastation that the native population was suffering secondary to the diseases that were being brought by the Europeans. If you're interested, there's an excellent book, Guns, Germs, and Steel by Jared Diamond. And in fact, in the specific chapter, chapter 11, he calls this chapter, The Little Gift of Livestock. And he gives some very interesting insight. See, the native populations, I'm not saying they were vegetarians, but if they wanted some meat, a group of them would go and hunt, you know, like mm-hmm. animal like a bison, and they would kill that bison, and the rest of the bison would be free to go back and roam in the plains. But the Europeans did something that caused many of these diseases to come about. They used to get animals, put them in an enclosed space. Mm-hmm. We're talking about, you know, the goats and the lambs and the cows and so forth. And because of that, there was a constant exchange of close proximity between the animals and the humans. And that caused many of the diseases of the animals to jump into the humans. So that's the reason why, because Native Americans didn't do animal husbandry, they were not exposed to that close contact with animals day in and day out. But if you check the statistics, for example, the Europeans were being hit by plagues on a regular basis. Mm-hmm. Let me give you some numbers. Plague of Justinian killed 10,000 people a day. Tremendously devastating problem. The Black Death. Half of the European population disappeared as a result of the Black Death. The Italian plague, one-third of the inhabitants of the Republic of Venetia, used to be a nice and big place there, disappeared. The Great Plague of London, 8,000 people per week died, and like that. One after another after another, and you can trace every single one of them to some sort of animal where these diseases came.
5: Yeah, so this is really striking. So, of course, we're not saying that there isn't human-to-human transmission, but We're talking about where these plagues come into the human population, and we're saying it has to do with domesticated animals. And like you mentioned, Dr. Ramirez, yeah, in my research as well, when you look at domesticated animals in Indian country, you just don't find those records. Now, Indian country is diverse, and you know, maybe one of our listeners will contact us and say, hey, you know, way back we have this tradition with something, but I just haven't heard it yet. Of course, since European contact, some tribes have become known for animal husbandry and things. So some things have changed in that dimension as well. So you're kind of begging a question here with all of this, because we started early in the program speaking about one of these killer plagues known as AIDS, or the human immunodeficiency virus. And you suggested that later in the show, we're going to perhaps talk about maybe how that virus got into the human population. Was it too through an animal-human connection?
6: That's correct. So let me tell you the situation. By the 20th century, things started changing. Before, we used to have a lot of infectious diseases everywhere. People used to die very much because of infectious diseases. And by the time we reached the 20th century, and things are changing. People start learning about hygiene. You know, you need to wash your hands if you, you know, want to avoid many problems. You need to keep your food clean and so forth. And then things like vaccines started to be deployed later on, which stopped many of the common killers, as well as antibiotics came into the picture. So now we have tools to stop infectious diseases. So the number of infectious diseases started decreasing dramatically worldwide until we reached the 1950s and 1960s. Some theorize that this may have to do even with the changes that this society has been facing. The society changed very much in the 1950s and 1960s. Respect for authority, morality, and many counterculture movements started coming out back then. Does that have an impact? Some say it did. But by 1975, we had 30 new diseases. Nobody had ever heard about them. So coming to your question of AIDS, well, let me, in order to answer that, let me start with the question of Ebola. See, there's a new group of diseases hitting emerging infectious diseases by the name of viral hemorrhagic fevers. That's how that group of diseases is called. The most famous one of those happened to be Ebola. But there's others that are very nasty. You have things such as Marburg disease. Oh, that's an ugly disease. Half of the population that get Marburg are going to die by catching it. So where did these diseases come from? They came because workers were sent deep into the forest in Africa to cut wood, and they were exposed to diseases of the forest. And that actually, by eating those animals that were in the forest, monkeys specifically, that's what caused that problem.
5: Well, we have to talk more about this, these viral hemorrhagic fevers, Ebola, Marburg. We're going to somehow find how all this interfaces with HIV, the human immunodeficiency virus, and AIDS. I'm talking with Dr. Eddie Ramirez. He is heading up a group based in Pennsylvania called the HealthWise Lifestyle Medicine Group. He is the director of that group. We're going to talk more with Dr. Ramirez. I'll give you some of his contact information again as well when we come back. I'm Dr. David DeRose. A lot more fascinating material that can make a difference in very practical ways for you. We'll connect some of those dots as we proceed. Stay with us.
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5: Welcome back to the second half of today's edition of American Indian and Alaska Native Living. My guest, Dr. Eddie Ramirez. Dr. Ramirez, an MD, who has been making a difference throughout the world. His roots are in Indian country, at least Central America, Native roots. We talked some about his background in the first segment of today's broadcast. Dr. Ramirez has been especially walking us through these emerging infectious illnesses. He's been giving us kind of a world history, including the history of things here in North America. And we're drawing some linkages that animals and animal husbandry, domesticated animals, seem to lie at the root of many of these infectious disease outbreaks. Eddie, in the last segment, you transitioned us to Africa and to these viral hemorrhagic fevers like Ebola, and kind of recapped a little bit. You were mentioning not so much domesticated animals, but a different type of animal contact. Tell us a little again about how that worked.
6: That's right. So what happened was that as business people realized that Africa had very good quality of wood, they sent groups of workers to cut down those massive trees there. And just think about it, you know, you're going to be one of those workers, you're going to be working there for the next 2 months in that forest, cutting those trees. What are you going to eat? I mean, you have some food with you, but you're going to run out in a couple of weeks. There's no plantations next door to go and cut some corn or something to eat. So what this workers started resorting was to kill some of the animals from the forest, especially monkeys. Mm-hmm. It has been documented that they are partaking of 26 different species of monkeys, from chimpanzee to gorilla and so forth. And the worst part was that they went to the cities and told them, hey, you should try chimpanzee. It tastes really good. So now the people in the cities also started eating this food. And this is something very well documented. That's where we got Ebola and many of those viral hemorrhagic fevers, by the fact that these diseases were in these monkeys when there was some trying to catch them, you know, some exchange of blood. That way the disease jumped into the humans. And we know that this is where AIDS also came from. There's a journal, Science, one of the top journals in the world. Let me give you this citation. direct exposure to animal blood and secretions as a result of hunting, butchering, or other activities, or the consumption of uncooked contaminated meat is what caused AIDS. So again, this virus was in some of these monkeys, and by that exchange, you didn't cook well enough the monkey, or while trying to catch it, there was exchange of blood, and that's why it jumped. You can even go to websites like National Geographic. There's a good article there, National Geographic. Just Google HIV originated with monkeys, not chimps, study finds. And they explore and document a little bit further there that research showing the clear link between that partaking of this type of meat that caused that problem.
5: Wow, wow. So you were giving us this kind of world history lesson about how these diseases have crept in. You brought us through European contact on this continent through up into the 1950s, the 1960s. We've been talking about AIDS that first was recognized in the early 1980s, at least, you know, some of the first manifestations. How about bring us closer to today and then maybe what lessons we should be applying if we want to stay healthy in a world where these infectious diseases seem to continue to emerge?
6: Absolutely. So a big worrisome development that we are seeing is more people today want chicken. You know, that's like a very common type of meat that people want. So in order to bring about so much chicken, we're seeing what is called factory farming, in which you're not using the natural way of raising an animal, but rather you treat these animals like a literal factory. Mm-hmm. So you have these places where you have thousands and thousands of chickens in one enclosed space. That is not a good idea to do. Number one, because that's not the way that they have lived, these animals, you know, in the past. Two, you have so many of these animals together, you have to medicate every single one of them. If not, all of them died because of the situation that they're in. Usually they're in an enclosed space. Therefore, there's no sunlight there to kill, you know, some of those germs that are being generated there. There is no fresh air to remove, you know, some of those toxicities that are generated in the environment. Those animals are in constant stress. And therefore, when you're very much stressed, just like you and I, our immune system starts going down as a result of those tremendous levels of stress, because these animals are not happy to be in that environment. So this makes them the perfect place for new infectious diseases. In fact, it is very well theorized that the next pandemic we're going to face is going to come from there, from the chickens. It's going to be either swine flu from pigs, or it's going to be an avian flu, or a combination of both an avian and a swine flu. In fact, you can just Google, go to your Google and Google pandemic influenza, avian flu. There's some places that this is starting to come about. If you follow my Twitter account, this is very much interest of mine. I mention that quite often. For example, right now in South America, there is a big problem with this avian flu is affecting marine animals. So things like seals and so forth, they are dying by the hundreds. Go and read it yourself. You know, this is in the news. You know, this is no conspiracy website or anything. You know, this is in the mainline news. And where did that came from? It came from that factory farming. It's not affecting humans yet, but if we continue doing what we have been doing, very soon we may be facing that.
5: Well, I mean, this is confusing, I think, because you're talking about marine animals and factory farming of chickens. How does the virus from the chickens get into these marine animals? Do they have any hypothesis?
6: Very good question. And that's the thing, because you have these factory farming places very close to the coast. So when you have a lot of food, places with a lot of food, like the places where you have chickens, other birds come, you know, to try to pick up some of this food. In that way, they took that disease because they were close to the coast. There were birds that were close to the coast. They brought that disease to the coast, and then the close interactions there with other animals in the coast caused that disease to jump into the seals, and then the seals started infecting themselves. So yeah, that's how that ended up there in the coast.
5: Wow, wow. So basically all this push for, quote, a healthier meat, when people are saying, well, I don't eat red meat anymore, maybe they would be better off if they followed the Native Americans and ate the wild game, or maybe even followed the other Native American tradition and started eating more of the three sisters, the corn and the beans and the squash. Is that maybe one of the conclusions we should be drawing?
6: That's exactly the conclusion that I was going to mention. You can go to some of the museums. They actually can show you how these three sisters interacted. They didn't plant them like the way that we plant them today. We have one place the corn, one place the beans, and so forth. No, they put them all together. And it was actually very wise to do that, because these plants, they complement each other. What some take from the ground, on the other one puts it in the ground. So you have very nice equilibrium when you plant those three sisters that you are mentioning together. In fact, there's some interesting documentation from the natives from Mexico. They documented how people used to eat a very plant-rich food. The average person ate lots and lots of foods that came from plants. It was only the elite, it was only the leaders of the community that had more access to game, meat, and so forth, because they had the resources to go and, you know, send a crew of people there to hunt animals and so forth. The average person, you know, it was something very, very seldom that they were able to have access to that. And yet, when Christopher Columbus came for the first time here, you can find his log. He describes the people here. He said that they were thin, but they were healthy, and they were strong. And he says, I couldn't find any animal husbandry. Nobody was doing that. Mm. Wherever he went, because as we were mentioning, that was not a common behavior that people were doing. And another also worrisome part that is also current and relevant for today are what are called the wet markets. Mm. This is a really, really bad idea. This is something that is done very much in Asia. So the wet markets are places that you have very exotic meats of animals that you don't usually partake of, such as, you know, bats and dogs and reptiles and so forth. And it's a really bad idea, because you have different species of animals that usually are not together. Mm. And now you're putting them together, and diseases can start jumping from one to another and can start to increase how infectious they are. And also some other strange things that people do. You know, I've been to 94 countries on planet Earth.
5: Wow.
6: And something that you see in Asia is an animal by the name of the civet cat. Civet cat is not a cat, but it looks like a cat. People raise this animal because they eat it, but they also make the world's most expensive coffee. They feed coffee beans to this creature, and with the literal poopy, they make coffee out of them. So we know that SARS number one came from that time.
5: Wow, wow. Well, Dr. Ramirez, we have to step away for one final break. We're going to come back with Dr. Ramirez. I did promise you some additional contact information for him. I will make sure we get that out at the beginning of the next segment. Talking about emerging infectious illnesses, things that you can do differently in your life, that will be the special emphasis in our final segment. I'm Dr. DeRose. We will be back after these important messages.
13: 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That's 1-800-775-4673. We'll be right back after this.
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13: 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Here again is Dr. DeRose.
5: Welcome back to our final segment of today's edition of American Indian and Alaska Native Living. I'm Dr. David DeRose. My guest, Dr. Eddie Ramirez, he's the director of the HealthWise Lifestyle Medicine Group in Pennsylvania. He is in demand all over the world. If you're just joining us, he's traveled to some nearly 100 countries doing seminars, health education events, and he's putting out a lot of content online. Dr. Ramirez, I promised that we'd give people your contact information again. I know you've got a lot of different ways to connect with you, but perhaps one of the easier ways just to directly contact you is through email. Do you want to give us that contact information once more?
6: Yeah, it's E as an elephant, Ramirez, R-A-M-I-R-E-Z, at Weimar, which is weimar.edu.
5: Okay, so I've got E for Eddie Ramirez, R-A-M-I-R-E-Z, at Weimar, weimar.edu. So they can reach you directly there. But you've been telling us a lot about how active you are on X or Twitter, and you're putting out a lot of content there. How does someone follow you on that platform?
6: Yeah, so just search there when you go to Twitter, or now it's called x.com. Look for EDDRDMD. So EDDIERDMD. And you search that and you will find my handle there. Pretty much every day I put there some new information to motivate you to do positive lifestyle changes. That's my goal.
5: Well, you've been doing a lot of work. I've seen your, you know, published research. I've seen your books. We featured some of that on previous shows. Eddie, tell us where we're going. I mean, what's the bottom line message when you're doing all this work? What do you want my listeners to do to try to decrease the risk of these emerging infectious illnesses?
6: That's right. Well, I'm very glad that you were listening to this information today, because it's going to give you tools to have better choices regarding things that could increase the risk. For example, there's an interesting study that showed that if you eat animals that were given antibiotics, you yourself become antibiotic resistant. And wow, this is a big problem. I know Dr. DeRose has done quite a bit of hospital work, and this is a reality that we are facing. Medication that in the past used to work, and now when you run that through a laboratory, it shows that that medication is no longer working, because 70% of all the antibiotics that are used worldwide are given to animals. If you give antibiotics to animals, the animals grow faster, and that means that you can sell it quicker, so it's better for economic purposes, but it's not better for your health, because you can acquire that antibiotic resistance. They were comparing two groups, people that were partaking of those animals that were exposed to antibiotics and people that were following a vegetarian diet. None of the people with the vegetarian diet, they found that there was an antibiotic resistance for the specific bacteria that they were looking for, compared to the people that were eating these animals. Pretty much everybody had at least some level of antibiotic resistance.
5: So, Dr. Ramirez, it's safe to say that if someone is going to the grocery store, purchasing animal products, whether it's beef, whether it's chicken, whether it's turkey, they're going to be exposed to animals that have antibiotic-resistant germs, because all of them are being fed antibiotics. Is that safe to say? Or are there, if they're getting it organic, range-fed, I mean, can you avoid this in some places?
6: There's a few places where they can find this other type that is not exposed, but is actually very seldom. The majority of the ones that you find in the stores have been exposed to the antibiotics because of the way that they were raised, as we were talking about. So, yeah, we need to be careful on our food choices, because they do have consequences. Let me just share with you quickly. There's two very worrisome diseases coming out again from animals. There's one called Streptococcus suis. Oh, it is a nasty disease. This disease will actually go to your nervous system. Half of the people that get it are going to go blind. Gives you a brain infection. We call that a meningitis. And it's nasty. Many people actually have died as a result of that. Where did it come from? From pigs, you know, from raising pigs too close together, too many of them is what caused this. In fact, it was in the news, you can search it in the New York Times, how China is making skyscrapers to fill them with pigs. Imagine that.
5: Wow.
6: If one level caused problems, now if you have skyscrapers of pigs, this is not a good idea. And the second one is called the Nipah virus. Oh, this is a nasty disease. Death rate between 40 to 70%. In other words, if 100 people get it, between 40 to 70% of them are going to die as a result of this virus. And the problem is with this Nipah virus, they are worried that some crazy terrorists may get a hold of some of this virus, multiply it. Imagine they throw this in some big city, how many people would perish? In fact, right now as we speak, there's an outbreak in India of this Nipah virus. I have the official report here. Here's the official report where this virus came from. Without this largely intensively managed pig farm, it would have been extremely difficult for this virus to emerge. So again, from raising pigs the way that they have not done this before, but now so many people want it, so you have this overcrowding and so forth.

0: Well, so that you can go to my Twitter. I have the news clip there from Bloomberg, which is a main television and online place.
1: Well, Eddie, I mean, you've definitely given us a lot of sobering things to think about, and you've really underscored a lot of indigenous practices, you know, avoiding the domestication of animals. If you're going to eat any type of animal flesh, get it wild, you know, wild game. Even better, what I hear you saying, at least from the research today, because it seems like there's so much cross-contamination of things in the wild, maybe we need to be thinking about more vegetarian eating styles. I know that's what you've done a lot of research in, showing how this helps not just infectious diseases, but chronic diseases like diabetes and high blood pressure. As we wind up the show, do you have some thoughts about that other connection with diet and non-infectious illnesses?
0: Yes, absolutely. I've done a lot of research on that, and we've been able to help, you know, reverse diabetes, hypertension, and many other common conditions by going back to those three sisters and their cousins. You can actually have very wholesome food. So that's something for the listeners to go ahead and investigate a little bit more and be familiar, and you will see, you know, the advantages of that type of lifestyle.
1: Dr. Ramirez, as we mentioned earlier in the show, you do have a lot of ways to connect with your content. We've given out your email address several times, eramirez@wemar.edu. You mentioned once before some of the other ways to connect with you. YouTube, you've got lots of videos out there. How does someone find you on YouTube?
0: Yeah, just type dreddyramirez.com, and that's the way you're going to arrive there. If you're interested in my research, Google these three words. Francisco is my other name, like San Francisco. Francisco Ramirez Research Gate. There's more than 160 published projects there that you can have access there for free if you want to see some of the research, and some of the books that I've written there are also listed there in that page.
1: Now, this is really exciting. I've not heard you mention this before. Francisco Ramirez Research Gate?
0: That's correct.
1: Okay, just put it into a search engine and I should find that?
0: Just put it in your Google and the first hit, that's mine. Just beware, this site uses artificial intelligence to find my research. So sometimes it misclassified them. Sometimes they'll use a full paper, but in reality it was a research project presented in a Congress or something.
1: Okay, well, great. Eddie, thanks so much for all that you're doing. Thanks for enriching the lives of my listeners. We surely appreciate you taking time out of your busy schedule to join us.
0: Thank you so much for the invitation.
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4: Okay, if you have an infestation or you believe you have one, one of the best things to do is to declutter your home, get rid of things. 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And one of the best things to do is if you have a dryer or if on a hot day, clothesline, and put your clothes in a dryer on high heat for 35 minutes. And then put the done clothes, put them in a bag, put them outside, and do another batch. Just keep doing that. 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
3: 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Instead, simple habits like running dry clothing through a high heat dryer cycle for 35 minutes keeping furniture

0: pulled away from walls and using diatomaceous earth can safely get an infestation somewhat managed. If you're feeling stressed or need confidential advice, reach out to Woody Picard at Warm Springs Community Health in the Health and Wellness Center. Warm Springs Community Health, What the Health, on 91.9 FM, KWSO.
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2: This is the Warm Springs program on KWSO. The Bench and Beachcomb fires both began on July 23rd after a lightning storm moved through the Warm Springs Reservation. The Bench fire started in the Siksika area, about 4 miles southwest of Warm Springs, and had already grown to roughly 5 acres when the first engine arrived. The Beachcomb fire ignited later that evening from the same storm. By Saturday, July 25th, hot, dry, and windy conditions drove rapid growth, and the two fires eventually merged after spreading northeast across the reservation toward populated areas. Chief Operating Officer for the Confederated Tribes of Warm Springs, Caroline Cruz, talks about the initial response for those who had to evacuate.
3: According to the emergency operation plan, the coup is over operations when it has to do with this emergency under the direction of the emergency manager. And so I took his direction. So one of the first thing was to lead in terms of setting up the evacuation site. And so we had to determine, since we were on level 3, if we were far enough from the actual fire to open up as the evacuation site. And we were determined that we were, because across 26, they were on level 2. So we were close enough to the level 2 for us to be the designated evacuation site. And so this is the reason why we were allowed to open. In addition to that is initiating emergency folks to activate, since it was on a Saturday, for me to be able to call them in, even though they were off, and able to grant some administration time for them to respond. So we got 29 volunteers on the 29th. And so we were able to set up the evacuation site within a 2-hour period. And then we had to have some alternative sites because of the, we didn't know who was going to be coming over. And the homeless camp over there by Quinn Park was evacuated and they had no place to go. So we wanted to make sure that we had a safe place for them as well as families and those with mobility issues. So we were able to open up the old school cafeteria, the old school elementary for families. And then we activated the group home section of this of CPS, the Center of Child Protective Services, since they didn't have any residents there at all. So we put our folks who had handicap issues there. And then we had the church, the Presbyterian Church. We opened that up as another site. And we already had rented, I believe, 8 rooms at Econo Lodge, because that was the only motel that was available. So those were all the evacuation sites. And so in addition to that, we had to plan for meals. And so we were feeding in the beginning an average of 300 meals a day, breakfast, lunch, and dinner. A lot of our folks did not want to stay overnight, but they did want to be able to have meals. So our numbers went down. So we merged everything together. And if we needed anyone to house at the motel, but most of the people wanted to go back home as soon as they knew that they were not in the actual fire zone, but they were still on level 3. They still wanted to go home. So we tried to make sure that they had filters, that they were priority in terms of getting air filters or to get fans and put an air filter in the front of it that they taught me. The extension showed us how you put a filter in front of those square fans and it operated sometimes even better than an air filter.
2: Warm Springs Chief Operating Officer Caroline Cruz talking about the effort to meet the needs of the community following evacuation notices due to wildfire. With the Bench wildfire close to full containment, there's still other wildfires continuing to burn in Central Oregon, and smoke from those fires continue to be a health hazard. Stay aware of what's going on, stay safe, and reach out if you need assistance. I'm Sue Matters reporting for the Warm Springs program on 91.9 FM KWSO.
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artwork for that song shows a bunch of friends standing along a ridge watching fireworks explode above them in the night sky. And there's something about the tone of that song that just feels like that. From the West Coast, that was Heisla Jamaican rapper and musician Boslin with Killers. And it captures the essence of what he does best. It's nostalgic and familiar, but somehow fresh and new at the same time. I'm Jared Martineau. This is Reclaimed, your home for Indigenous music here on CBC. And we're going to traverse those territories today. I've got a mix of nostalgic classics and fresh sounds for you, including music from Robbie Robertson, Wolf Saga, and the Garifuna Collective coming up. So stay with me. But first is a very fun collab between two artists that both love to channel the magic of bygone eras, lo-fi sound recording techniques, and buzzed-out vintage vibes. I believe this is the first time they've done that together on a record, and the results are just blissful. Here's Toro y Moi and Unknown Mortal Orchestra with The Medium.

A fantastic native band from the Southwest, that was Wavelengths with Kakashi. They're a high-energy band that came up in the Four Corners, the stunning lands where Arizona, Utah, Colorado, and New Mexico meet. And Wavelengths doesn't just rep that meeting point of places, they also bring together multiple nations. They rep the Diné, Zuni Pueblo, and Anishinaabe. And their mission is to bring the res into the musical landscape of pop punk. I'm Jared Martineau, this is Reclaimed on CBC Music and Radio. And next I want to play you one of my favorite songs from Black Belt Eagle Scout, the opening track from their album, The Land, The Water, The Sky. The record is about lead singer Catherine Paul's own journey back home to her Swinomish res in the Pacific Northwest. Coming home made her happy, but it also came with challenges, and the album became what she calls her love letter to Indigenous strength and healing. And it's a reminder that if you listen to the waves and the wind through the trees, you can finally remember to breathe. This is Black Belt Eagle Scout with My Blood Runs Through This Land.

I am her creator.

her excellent album of Tongues North Star remixes. That was Tanya Tagaq with Earth Monster, the Dave Parley remix. Tagaq says Tongues is an album about movement into a psychic place of healing, rebirth, and power. And the songs on it make musical space for myth and poetry to crash into what she calls an industrial electronic exoskeleton. What a perfect description. I'm Jared Martineau. This is Reclaimed, and you can listen live from anywhere in the world on the CBC Listen app. From industrial electronics, let's time travel back to the halcyon haze of days spent curled up on the couch watching and rewinding your favorite movies on a worn-out VHS tape. So many movies from that era had soundtracks filled with synthesizers and big, memorable melodies. An Anishinaabe musician, Wolf Saga, took all that 80s energy and bottled it up into what you're hearing right now. From his album, Ode In, meaning heart, this is B-Roll on Reclaimed.

This song flies way under the radar, and it's hard to find, but what a gem it is. You're hearing Dream Coast with Weightless. This is one of just a small handful of songs that I've found that traverse the sonic landscape of First Nations and Indigenous synthwave. But I wish there was more of it, because the pink and purple computer graphic sunsets and cyan grid video game energy of this song is such a vibe. A deeply nostalgic world to get lost in. I'm Jared Martineau, this is Reclaimed, and I hope you're enjoying the music today. I want to keep that warm world glowing and play you two tracks that capture the nostalgic bop of trip-hop. When Robbie Robertson released his album Contact from the Underworld of Red Boy back in 1998, he didn't just capture the down-tempo temperament of the time, he built blueprints for the next generation. Just listen to the way this song flips a sample of Shoshone and Paiute singer Leah Hicks Manning that Robbie found buried in the Library of Congress. You can hear the future of remix, sample, and beat-making culture being prototyped in real time. Here's Robbie Robertson with The Sound is Fading on Reclaimed.

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This is Robbie Robertson from Six Nations of the Grand River, and you're listening to Reclaimed on CBC Radio.

fade all the way back to fully reclining type vibe. That was Mojo Rising and the Lazy 88s with Dreaming. And they were joined on it by Lakota singer and musician Suzanne Kite. That one sounded like it could have been made back in trip-hop's heyday in the early 90s, but it's actually from Mojo Rising's 2013 album, On the Horizon. And even then, nostalgia was on the rise, and you could hear a new wave coming filled with pre-Y2K and down-tempo vibes. You're listening to Reclaimed. I'm Jared Martineau. Indigenous futures have always been formed and informed by imagining an elsewhere, by telling stories about places and times that have yet to come or that may come around again. The band Yamantaka Sonic Titan understands that assignment. Their music turns collective, polyphonic dreaming into an expansive musical and political project, and it sounds like a graphic novel come to life. The band says their music is a way of retelling the mythologies, customs, and stereotypes of their ancestors with cartoon bodies as their vessels. Here's Yamantaka Sonic Titan with Queens.

Maluging ila, ang uso takata kusin ng ila. 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

Broadcasting from the decolonized ruins of an indigenous future, you're hearing Stoic with New Green. In their telling, after the Earth becomes uninhabitable in 2042, indigenous people move underground. And this song is a transmission from the descendants that survived, indigenous artists and warriors anchored by ancient knowledge and practice. Before that, you heard a Greenlandic transmission encoded in the language of Kalalisut, rapper Tarak with Pigalugu. This is Reclaimed on CBC Music and Radio. I'm Jared Martineau. Where and when are you listening from? Drop me a line to let me know. You can send us a transmission to reclaimed@cbc.ca. From Anishinaabe future ruins, let's travel to Central America now to hear the indigenous past and present speak to each other. The Garinagu are Afro-Indigenous descendants of indigenous Carib and Arawak tribes and diasporic Africans that escaped slavery across the Caribbean. I'm going to play you two versions of Garifuna music, but first I want to land you in the place that gives rise to these life-affirming sounds. This song takes you to Livingston, a small village in Guatemala that's accessible only by boat or plane and emerges from the jungle at the turquoise mouth of the Rio Dulce River. And here's what that place sounds like. This is Ibi Meni with Adari Labugana on Reclaimed.

0: Garifuna music reimagined. This is Mama Gloria. And this culture and continent crossing collab brings together geographic and musical worlds. Stunning rhythms and vocal sounds from Belize by the Garifuna Collective, with the swirling Italian winds, strings, and vivid electronic production of Luigi Gori and Godrada. And together they channel a luminous sonic ritual that's both rooted and transcendent. I'm Jared Martineau, this is Reclaimed, and I hope you've enjoyed the music today. You can listen back to this episode again anytime on the CBC Listen app. You can catch us every week right here on CBC Music and Radio. And you can find us across Turtle Island on Sirius XM and Native Voice One. And you can drop me a note to say hi. Our email is reclaimed@cbc.ca. Our show is produced by Travis Pereira, Spiros Georgiou, Lauren Hancock, Judas Lynch, and me. Join me again next week for more songs and sounds from across the indigenous world. I'll see you then. Hi, hi, Miigwech, and Masi Cho for listening.
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1: This is Our People and Mother Earth on KWSO with archival audio from a 2011 interview featuring Jake Frank interviewing his grandmother, Anna Clements.
2: I'm Anna Quipama Clements. My age is 76. Today's date is July 30th, 2011, located here at Warm Springs, Oregon. And Jake Frank is sitting across from me. He's my great-grandson.

0: My name is Jake Lauren Frank. I'm 11 years old, and we are here at Warm Springs, Oregon, and I'm sitting across from my great-grandmother. So tell me, when and where were you born?
1: I was born February 12th, 1935, at Somnasho, Oregon, at home.
0: Where did you grow up?
1: I grew up on our ranch at Somnasho, right middle of Somnasho, which was a ranch. We had cattle, horses, and farm ranching, and doing a lot of gardening at our ranch.
0: What was it like?
1: My parents on the ranch growing up, I remember, was when I was little, I grew up already knowing how to ride a horse. They put me on a horse right away, since we had a lot of horses and cattle. And we had to help with the ranching, watering horses, grazing the cattle, and helping our mother on chores. It was really where we had no inside plumbing, no restrooms. We had to go over the hill, little hill, to get our water. And winter time, it was hard. There would be maybe deep snow, and we'd have to take two buckets to go get water. It was hard growing up those days. And my parents were always doing, we had wood stoves, so our parents would have chores for us. They would chop the wood until we got older, when we would have to chop our own wood and then go out and get them. And also on our ranch, we had chickens. And my mother would, like I said, we had chores to do. We'd have to go out, feed the chickens, and collect the eggs. And we lived on those eggs. And maybe now and then they'd slaughter a beef for some meat. And that was part of what it was like at that early years. Remembering.
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1: Those of you that don't think this is important, this is part of our way of life, is to make one another laugh, because it's good medicine for our bodies. So we're going to sing this honor song we made for Iqbal several years ago.

0: It's time for a listing of what's going on in Warm Springs. 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
1: Good afternoon, Warm Springs. This is your afternoon Community Calendar. Just a reminder that the boil water order for the agency water system has been lifted. The water conservation order was also canceled. However, everyone is encouraged to be wise and not waste water. Public Mission, Warm Springs Recreation, and Southern Oregon University All My Relations program invites youth to an art camp today through Wednesday from 9 a.m. to 3 p.m. each day in the Community Center Social Hall. The community is invited to attend a dinner and an art showcase Wednesday starting at 5:30. COIC is holding a statewide transportation improvement fund, or SDFI, advisory committee meeting in Warm Springs this Tuesday from 11:30 to 1 p.m. in the Family Resource Center. Warm Springs Prevention is hosting the Wings track meet this Tuesday at the Warm Springs K-8 track. Registration kicks off at 5 p.m. and the event starts at 6. There are age divisions for 2 to 5, 6 to 9, and 10 and up. Every participant gets a t-shirt and a medal. A Fish and Wildlife Memorial Dinner has been set for Tuesday at the Hehe Longhouse. It will start at 5 p.m. with 1-7, followed by dinner and a brief giveaway. This is a release for hunters and fishermen for the upcoming seasons due to the recent losses of chiefs and relatives serving on the Fish and Wildlife Committee. Papalaksimisha's pre-college summer series continues this Wednesday at the Old School Cafeteria. Dinner is provided at 5:30 and the session is from 6 to 7:30. It's a chance to get a head start on your college journey, learn about financial aid, applying to college scholarships, and get support on your path to college. The Back to School Yard Sale at the Community Wellness Center is coming up on Friday, August 21st from 9:30 to 3 p.m. Tables are limited and you can reserve one at the Recreation Office. Abacadabra, the Ultimate ABBA Tribute Concert, will take place on Friday, August 21st at General Duffy's Waterhole in Redmond. Doors open at 6 p.m. and music starts at 8:30. Proceeds benefit the Confederate Tribes Warm Springs Wildlife Recovery Fund and Thrive Central Oregon. 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Warm Springs Higher Education Department is reminding tribal scholarship students that they should apply for the Oregon Tribal Student Grant. It can help pay for most or all of public college-related expenses not covered by other grants for students pursuing their first associate's, bachelor's, or graduate degrees. Students who have already applied are encouraged to make sure that their application is complete and accepted by the September 30th deadline. 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

0: That was Junior Grass Dance by Young Bird here on KWSO. KWSO has a new initiative called What's Up This Week, where we combine flyers for events on a weekly basis and turn them into a video that we put on our website along with a PDF version of each flyer. Our first test screen is up at the library and the Family Resource Center, and we hope to install more in additional public spaces as a way to keep the community better informed with updated information.
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2: Today is August 16th. On this day in 1954, Sports Illustrated was published for the first time. It was claimed that 250,000 subscriptions had been sold before the first issue came off the presses. 1962, Ringo Starr was picked to replace Pete Best as the drummer for the Beatles. In 1977, Elvis Presley died at the age of 42 in Memphis. A look at a local happening on this day in the past is coming up in just a moment.
3: 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In order to receive important updates from the district, please ensure your contact information is up to date by checking with your children's school. And now back to On This Day in Local History from the Jefferson County School District 509J here on KWSO.
2: From the August 16th, 1945 edition of the Madras Pioneer. The strain of expectancy that had been obvious in everyone's face since the news of Japan's expected surrender suffered a letdown Tuesday when the news was flashed that Japan had surrendered unconditionally. The fire siren sounded and automatically volunteers rushed to their post for duty at outbreak of fire when it was learned that the war had ended. The streets were filled and any operation of business was, for the time being, forgotten. The tension that had been in the air for the past few days had been released. Hasty preparations were made for a celebration and on Tuesday night, a large group gathered around a huge bonfire and sang freely. A group of soldiers gathered in a knot and sang, as only soldiers can, who know that they will soon be released for home and all that it means to them. Mild celebrations were in order during the entire evening, although some street disorder was in evidence, according to Marshal Ralph Moore. One brawl only was reported. As we go to press, announcement of easing up on ration points has been made. Gas is now free of ration points, and once again there will be heard the familiar filler up at the gas station. Blue points on canned goods are also obsolete. Relaxation on other rationed goods, it is believed, will follow soon. August 16th, 1945.
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4: So the natives have taken this animal. Actually, most of our dances are animal related, and this is just one of them. Right now, the young ladies, right now, they're in a cocoon right now. That it's a rite of passage dance from a young lady to a woman, and that passage is when they come out of that cocoon and they come out as butterflies. That's just one of the versions of this dance.

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0: to follow your traditions and always speak your language and always to better yourself and get educated later on in years. I remember the advice given to me like that, my values.
1: So if you wanted to, would you try and make something different with your life?
0: I don't think so. I'm really happy with how I am today.
1: Do you have any favorite stories from your childhood?
0: I would say, as growing up that I was able to be in contact with my aunties, who I was close with. By the way, I forgot to mention that it was two families lived in our household. One house, two families. My Aunt Isabel, the Keos, my father's sister. We all lived together. And we were close with her children, which was my cousin. We called one another sisters.
1: How did your parents choose your name?
0: My mother, as she was growing up, her mother, Aura, she was a wonderful grandma to me, sent her out a place called Gateway as she got older, maybe a young teen, to learn to cook in a ranch. She learned a lot of cooking the modern way, making yeast bread and whatnot. And she had a friend there by the name Annabelle. That's how she chose that name to call me.
1: What were your siblings like?
0: First, I'll mention my siblings. I talked a lot about my older sister, Noreen. We're close to this day. We grew up together. Everything she did, I was right along with her, riding horses, digging roots, whatever it may be. My next sister was Fern, which my mother told my grandmother, Aura, on my mother's side to, you could take her and raise her. So she wasn't raised with us, but she was a wonderful sister. And two brothers, my brother Calvin came along and helped with the ranch, and my brother Kino, we called him Kenneth, and two younger sisters, Nancy and Grace.
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5: 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From the Tribal Cultural Archives, this song and its dance help teach several things. How things were created by the Creator, how the butterfly came to be, of death and of sorrow and of hope for a new or resurrected life.

0: 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Takmash. Takmash. Hat.
1: Today's lesson will cover one person pick up and everyone pick up. These lessons will be helpful to parents and caretakers when giving commands to pick up articles around the house. So listen carefully to the words used today. 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
0: Nichti, tatpas. Everyone put away your clothes. Lesson 3, word list. 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
1: We've enjoyed bringing these lessons, speaking to Nachshtanan, one person, and speaking to two or more people, Chlachtananma. Practice using these commands and remember the difference when using the words if the articles are in different locations. Skawik is used when the article is on the floor, and Winpunk is used if the article is somewhere else other than the floor. Putting your clothes away.
0: Nichti Tatpas. Nichti Tatpas. Put away your clothes. Listen to word list. Nachsh Tanan. Nachsh Tanan. One person. 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Two or more people. Skawik. Skawik. Pick up several things off of the floor to one person. Skawiti. Skawiti. Pick up several things off of the floor to two or more persons. Skawik Stucken. Skawik Stucken. You pick up the socks. Skawik Mach Chatumch. Skawik Mach Chatumch. 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Skawik Lucha. 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Skawiti Stucken. Everyone pick up the socks. Skawiti Machsh Chatumchsh. Skawiti Machsh Chatumchsh. 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Skawiti Lucha Apkapli. 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Skawiti Ayatmi Tatpas. Skawiti Ayatmi Tatpas. Everyone pick up the woman's clothes.
1: Today's lesson covered giving commands to one person, Nachshtanan, and giving commands to two or more people, Chlachtananma. The words used today giving commands to pick up related to items on the floor.
0: Nichti Tatpas. Nichti Tatpas. Everyone put away your clothes. 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Nichank. Nichank. Put away to one person. Nichti. Nichti. Put away to two or more persons. Nichank. Shkum. Nichank. Shkum. You put away the gloves. Nichank. Tilatali. Nichank. Tilatali. you put away the pants. Nichank plus Walachwich. Nichank plus Walachwich. You put away the white belt. Nichank tatpas kumitichnipama. Nichank tatpas kumitichnipama. You put away the clothes and the underclothes. Nichti lkum. Nichti lkum. Everyone put away the gloves. Nichti tilatali. 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Everyone put away the pants. Nichti plus Walachwich. Nichti plus Walachwich. Everyone put away the white belt. Nichti tatpas kumitichnipama. Nichti tatpas kumitichnipama. Everyone put away the clothes and the underclothes.
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1: Conchiptba.
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1: Conchiptba. 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
1: Naika. 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
0: You.
1: Mica. 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
1: Kaya. 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
0: At what time?
1: Conchiptba. 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
1: Conchiptba. Imdimam. Conchiptba. Igadimam.
0: What time did you get here?
1: Conchiptba. Igadimam. 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Aga. Amiwatch.
0: What time is it?
1: Conchiptba. Aga. Amiwatch. 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Alma. 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
0: At what time will you go?
1: Conchiptba. Alma. Amuya. Thanks for joining us for today's Kiksh lesson. Today we will introduce the word Naika.
0: Conchiptba.
1: At what time?
0: Conchiptba. Naika.
1: I.
0: Naika. Mica.
1: You.
0: Mica. Kiklayach.
1: Fine.
0: Kiklayach. Kaya.
1: No, not.
0: Kaya. Naika Winamsh.
1: My father.
0: Naika Winamsh. Naika Wanaksh.
1: My mother.
0: Naika Wanaksh. Naika Asku.
1: Yes, I am Wasko.
0: Naika Asku. Naika Aksku Nkashkash.
1: I am a Wasko child.
0: Naika Aksku Nkashkash. Naika Ichlio.
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0: Naika Ichlio. As we conclude today's lesson, say out loud the word we concentrated on today. Itukti. Good. Talk to your child in these short sentences and practice daily.
1: Listen closely.
0: Conchiptba.
1: At what time?
0: Conchiptba. Naika.
1: I.
0: Naika. Mica.
1: You.
0: Mica. Kiklayach.
1: Fine.
0: 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Kaya.
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0: Kaya. Mica chi amisku.
1: Are you Wasko?
0: Mica chi amisku. Mica mkala.
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0: Mica mkala. Mica mgagilak.
1: You are a woman.
0: Mica mgagilak. Mica amisku mkala.
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1: Mica, Mica, Mica. You, you, you. What a nice word.
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1: Conchiptba.
0: At what time?
1: Conchiptba. Naika.
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1: Naika. Mica.
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1: Mica. Kiklayach.
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1: Kaya. Kliach chi mica.
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1: Kliach chi mica. Kliach naika.
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1: Kliach naika. Kliach iam golkol.
0: Good to see you.
1: Kliach iam golkol. Kaklayach iom sh golkol.
0: Good to see all of you.
1: Kaklias Iam Shgokol. Kaklias Daba Imdimumt.
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1: Kaklias Daba Imdimumt.
0: Kaklias. That's how our elders say it.
1: Listen closely and repeat the words after us.
0: Kanchiptba.
1: At what time?
0: Kanchiptba. Naika.
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0: Naika. Mica.
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0: Mica. Kaklayach.
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0: Kaklayach. Kaya.
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0: Kaya. Kaya and Cholchlat.
1: I don't know.
0: Kaya and Cholchlat. Kaya Kwaish.
1: Not yet.
0: Kaya Kwaish. Kaya Naitach Anuya.
1: I can't come.
0: Kaya Naitach Anuya. Kaya Kungi.
1: Never mind, it doesn't matter.
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0: We fish on the Columbia and Deschutes River.
1: Akuhi muchma et salmon palalai itukti.
0: All of the salmon is good for us to eat.
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0: Trout is another favorite fish.
1: Kodau ak gugigaya chayacha kopchachulchich idakaitzach dan. 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
0: And the smelts that you get in the winter are really good to eat.
1: Kanui kangi ak gugigaya aluhi kankuda, awachi alhusat engi kidau idulcham at gugigaya itka salmon bama akuhimuchma.
0: There are many different ways of fishing that our people used to get salmon for eating.
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6: The Warm Springs Reservation was created by treaty in 1855. The native people who lived along the Columbia River in Middle Oregon were relocated to the 640,000-acre reservation, changing their daily lives and seasonal routines. For thousands of years, our people of the Big River used canoes as a way to travel up, down, and across the river. These canoes were carved from very old cedar trees in the steep valleys of the gorge. Since our relocation to the inlands, we have lost our connection to the art of the canoe and have recently begun to revive this sacred tradition.
7: The canoes were very important to natives of the Columbia Plateau and had been used by our people for thousands of years to get across the river, go up and down the river. They were also used to acknowledge people of leadership. And way back in the old days, it's been said and is even documented that those of higher status within different bands or tribes, some of them would even be buried in a canoe, where they would take a canoe and cut it in half and then cover a deceased leader with the canoe and then cover the rest of it with rocks.
6: Many have forgotten our ways as canoe people, and the ones who have not are working to bring back the canoe to the Warren Springs community. Know Your Tribes on Warren Springs Community Radio, 91.9 FM, KWSO.
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0: Kai nuggets a maso iwa ohanip. Kayu means have. Uha pidu kayu.
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0: Uha pidu kayu. Uha iwa pubua agayo.
1: Do you have lots of friends?
0: Uha iwa pubua agayo. Manaku means do. Hau osu manaku.
1: What did he do?
0: Hau osu manaku. Hagano uu manaku.
1: Who did you do that with?
0: Hagano uu manaku. Mahani. It means work on or prepare. Ikyagiru na me mahanikwa.
1: We're going to prepare the groundhog.
0: Ikyagiru na me mahanikwa. Nuza a mahanidua.
1: I will prepare it.
0: Nuza a mahanidua. Marae means create. Masuka tomi bisha marae.
1: She creates nice things with her beads.
0: 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Suzumaya means some. Suzumaya ruaki ruihi ma mishu marae.
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0: 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Matapue, make or fashion. 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
0: 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Haoniko means what kind. Haoniko upokugayo.
1: What kind of horse do you have?
0: Haoniko upokugayo. Haoniko hibina usukwai.
1: What kind of drink do you want?
0: Haoniko hibina usukwai. Haot, which way? Haot umiauk.
1: Which way are you going?
0: Haot umiauk. Haot usukwanu ikihane.
1: Which way should I do this?
0: Haot usukwanu ikihane. Hau moya awanwa.
1: How are you all this morning?
0: Kawahi bishi bisha nemaku.
1: Have a drink of water and you will feel good.
0: Sakwa, it can mean should or would. Hau squada mani.
1: What should we do?
0: Dash kwa mimiao.
1: We should go.
0: Kwa ni means like. Hikwani shutawa.
1: What does this look like?
0: Hikwani masonanaka.
1: What does he sound like?
0: Suwana means maybe. Suwana namiyamiyaku.
1: Maybe we'll go today.
0: Suwana amayapitiku.
1: Maybe they will be here today.
0: Una means very. Maso una miyano.
1: He is walking very fast.
0: Eshu una yagawan.
1: He is crying so hard.
0: Dubitsi means truly. Ne dubitsi rauso pidakuta.
1: I truly don't know.
0: Uha dubitsi mio tsunami.
1: Do you really, truly feel that way?
0: Nagudza means really. Maso nagudza bishatubo.
1: She writes very good.
0: Kai nagudza maso iwao hanip.
1: She really didn't get that much.
0: Kayu means have. Uha pidu kayu.
1: Do you have an aunt?
0: Uha iwao pubua akayu.
1: Do you have lots of friends?
0: Manakwi means do. Ha'u osu manakwi.
1: What did he do?
0: Hagano u manakwi.
1: Who did you do that with?
0: Mahani means work on or prepare. Ikia kidu nami mahanikwa.
1: We're going to prepare the groundhog.
0: Nuza a mahani rua.
1: I will prepare it.
0: Marae means create. Masuka tomi bisha marae.
1: She creates nice things with her beads.
0: Suzumayo means some. Suzumayo duaki duihima mishu marae.
1: Some children can create anything.
0: Matapui means make or fashion.
1: She can make shirts real fast. She can make her hairdo look nice.
0: Mavitsavi means fix or repair.
1: You should fix this. Your pocket is torn. Repair it.
0: Mavitsia, to take care of. Masote tua bisha mavitsia.
1: She takes care of her baby really good.
0: Ipavi tisadu divizi bisha mavitsia.
1: My brother takes care of his dog real good.
0: Haoniko means what kind. Haoniko upukugayo.
1: What kind of horse do you have?
0: Haoniko hibi na usukwai.
1: What kind of drink do you want?
0: Haut means which way. Haut umiauku.
1: Which way are you going?
0: Haut uskwanu ikihane.
1: Which way should I do this?
0: Haumuya awamo.

0: He kwane issue tower.
1: What does this look like?
0: He kwane issue tower. He kwane masonanak.
1: What does he sound like?
0: He kwane masonanak. Sumuna means maybe. Sumuna name yamiak.
1: Maybe we'll go today.
0: Sumuna name yamiak. Sumuna umayapitik.
1: Maybe they will be here today.
2: This is the Warm Springs program on KWSO. I'm Sue Matters. On July 25th this year, the Siksika area and most of the agency area west of Highway 26 had level 3 evacuation levels due to the Bench wildfire. In response, emergency management set up an evacuation center that housed, fed, and assisted community members who evacuated. Caroline Cruz, Confederated Tribes of Warm Springs Chief Operating Officer, shares what came next.
3: And then we converted our evacuation site into a distribution center. I also kept track of all our folks who were calling and giving us donations. In my last count, I had 219 different entities, may it be single volunteers, may it be organizations or agencies or departments. I have all recorded. The other things, could we have to keep track of everything? We have to declare a proclamation for us to qualify for state resources as well, federal through FEMA, the Federal Emergency Management Agency. And so we have to keep track of all our volunteers, all the hours that our staff has put in, and I'm having those assigned to other staff. And so once we get all those numbers of donation, all the hours of volunteer, all the meals that we served, all everything associated, you know, the costs of putting up people in the motel, if we pay for any meals, we all have to add all that. So I'll be probably the lead to make sure on the operation side. Other folks have different other leads. You know, of course, Austin Smith is with the fire. You know, Andrew is with the communications. Danny's in charge of assigning volunteers and operating the incident command center that's internal. And so we're taking the advice of the fire chief in terms of the different levels, in terms of how long we're gonna be open, how long we're gonna continue, you know, serving meals. And so everything was pretty well coordinated. And then Ed is the secretary treasurer. So he's the one who kind of makes sure everything is functioning, that we have, you know, access, you know, to, you know, the finance, the money, the proclamation, the resolution, the policies of the media, folks who are coming to visit. You know, we've had some mayors and people from the city and different tribes, you know, so he's kind of coordinating all that. And then I'm pretty well been over the operations part.
2: The Confederated Tribes of Warm Springs Reservation of Oregon Wildfire Recovery Fund was established as a way to receive cash donations. The fund has already exceeded its $250,000 goal. Caroline Cruz says tribal leadership will create the guidelines for that funding. At the same time, damage and loss assessments are being done.
3: Going to have to look at assessment right now in terms of all the damage that was done. I mean, it goes beyond, you know, the houses that were burnt. You know, there was a lot of fences, especially I do know one house in Dry Hollow, they lost their whole barn. So a barn burned down. I mean, they already determined the origin of the fire was lightning. And so it's really good to know it wasn't arson or something else. And so they're going to have to go through all the impacted fire area that actually burnt and do an assessment and even possibly smoke damages to some of the houses that were in that area. So they're doing all that work. And once that all is given to us, we're going to have to use some base data in terms of how we're going to determine how that money is going to be distributed. I do know we have pretty close to $300,000. But $300,000 is not going to even come close to help, you know, some of the losses that some of our

0: folks have experienced. I mean, $300,000, I mean, this day and age is not going to go very far. I do know in the Sasikla area, where just 67,000 acres were burnt, and they lost all their grassland. And so there's going to be a lot of, you know, hay that they're going to need. Yeah, so we don't know exactly. We already determined, let's see how much money's going to come in, how much, who had insurance. There might be some deductible that we might be able to help. I know Vital Statistics gives out some, they're in charge of giving out, you know, money for fire damage, but it's not going to be close to what's going to be needed. I think the damages is going to probably go into the millions, but we're going to do the best that we can in terms of making it as fair as possible and how that money is going to be distributed.
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6: 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For other job opportunities, look online for Kaneda, Brightwood, Mohid Meadows, Mohid Ski Bowl, the Oregon Department of Employment, and the Columbia River Intertribal Fish Commission. The job report on KWSO is made possible by the OnTrack OHSU program. 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
7: The Warm Springs Strong Youth Wellness Program encourages you to move, live, and thrive. 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

0: like they do today.
1: What would you do for fun?
0: Back in school? Well, at the day school, when we'd go out for recess, they had few things for us. Playing ball, baseball, and they had this, they call them, they knock little balls through little hooks. They had few plain things at day school, then boarding school. What was fun for me, we'd have social time, and I learned to dance, and I loved to dance. They called it jitterbug. So that's what I enjoyed.
1: What are your best memories from grade school?
0: Grade school was probably learning the math, and like I come out thinking, gee, how did I learn that? And learning in 4-H, we joined like a 4-H club there in grade school and was able to learn a lot from that.
1: Well, what do you do for a living?
0: Well, my living, like I said, still today, my work is the language program. And that's where I'm teaching the language. That's the Sahaptin, Ichishkin, you call it.
1: Do you like your job?
0: Definitely. Tremendously.
1: Are you prepared for death?
0: Well, I've been preparing for you folks. I guess you know around the house, and I know I'm not afraid of that, because we have to go sometimes. So I've been getting ready, like you notice, around the ranch, and getting everything ready for you folks around the house, replacing everything.
1: Were you in the military?
0: No, but I had an uncle who was in World War II. Uncle Sheriff, we called him. Elmer Quinn was his name. And I'd just like to add, in finalizing my heritage.
2: Your father?
0: My father was from the chief line, Henry Cuipama. And all those traditions were passed down. I'd just like to add that.
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0: to hear it over the media. We had a lot of people out of state, tribes. You know, the tribes have been very generous. Our NARA program, our Northwest Portland Health Board, and all types of donations came in because of the drinking water, where we had to be underneath boiled water there for a while. And, you know, the water being depleted because folks wanted to protect the property and it emptied out the water towers. So therefore the water was unsafe to drink. And so we made water the priority. And so people began to ask. And so the other things were the non-perishable foods, of course, with some of the structures and homes that we did lose. We were able to get credit card donation. Klamath Tribe donated $5,000 worth of credit cards, which we could use immediately because we were able to target the Sasikra, you know, area that was impacted the most, as well as those areas that where the electricity was off for almost a whole week. So who was ever on the PPNL grid, which extended from Sasikra all the way down to Dry Hollow, all the way down to the Moses, you know, where the Moses have land, all their power was out for a week. So we target those areas first, making sure that they had credit cards to replenish the food that they lost. Yeah, so the cultural type of foods we could not replace, but what we could do is give them, you know, credit cards so they could replenish some of the items in the refrigerator, as well as frozen, you know, items, and then give them plenty of water. So we target them first, and then we open it up to the agency that was also, you know, depending on where they live, how close to where they were to the fire, you know, their electricity was off and on too, as they were trying to restore the power poles, you know, in the Jackson Trail Road in Sasikra. But we just wanted to make sure that those in the greatest need were addressed first. And so we kept track of names. I believe a week ago, Fridays, when we opened up the donation distribution center, and I believe we had like 264 we served in that Friday, and that following Monday, we had pretty close to those numbers. And as the days went by, those numbers began to decrease, but we still had plenty of folks, and we kept getting donations every day. We had clothes, we had a lot of non-perishable food, you know, cooking oil, cleaning for the household, you know, cleaning items, diapers, emergency packs. Red Cross gave us some emergency, you know, kits, first aid kits. We had a lot of N95 masks because of the smoke that was donated. Oh, a lot of pet food. We had a lot of pet food for cats, dogs, and then we're having a lot of hay donation that's being distributed by Natural Resources. And the monetary, you know, was ran by finance with Pam Douglas, but we had flyers and we referred that out to a lot of people. The biggest, I think, help came from the Portland area. We had tribal members living there. Amanda Squinfin Yazzie organized drop-off centers, not only in Portland, but in Bend and in Redmond. And so we were able to have donation sites. And so then she organized it to have volunteers to bring it, you know, bring items to us.
1: 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I'm Sue Matters reporting for the Warm Springs program on 91.9 FM KWSO.
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1: Just a reminder that the boil water order for the agency water system has been lifted. The water conservation order was also canceled. However, everyone is encouraged to be water wise and not waste water. Papalaksamisha, Warm Springs Recreation, and Southern Oregon University's All My Relations program invite you to an art camp this Monday through Wednesday from 9 to 3 each day in the Community Center Social Hall. The community is invited to attend for dinner and an art showcase on Wednesday starting at 5:30. COIC is holding a statewide Transportation Improvement Fund, or STIF, advisory committee meeting in Warm Springs this Tuesday from 11:30 until 1 at the Family Resource Center. Warm Springs Prevention is hosting the WINGS track meet this Tuesday at the Warm Springs K-8 track. Registration kicks off at 5 p.m. and events get underway at 6. There are age divisions for 2 to 5, 6 to 9, and 10 and up. Every participant gets a t-shirt and a medal. A Fish and Wildlife Memorial Dinner has been set for Tuesday at the Hee Hee Longhouse. It will start at 5 p.m. with 1-7, followed by dinner and a brief giveaway. This is a release for hunters and fishermen for the upcoming seasons due to the recent losses of chiefs and relatives serving on the Fish and Wildlife Committee. The back-to-school yard sale at the Community Wellness Center is coming up on Friday, August 21st from 9 to 3. Tables are limited and you can reserve one at the recreation office. Abba Cadabra, the ultimate ABBA tribute concert will take place Friday, August 21st at General Duffy's Waterhole in Redmond. Doors open at 6 p.m. with music at 8:30. Proceeds will benefit the Confederated Tribes of Warm Springs Wildfire Recovery Fund and Thrive Central Oregon. Ticket details are available online at generalduffys.com. Warm Springs Higher Education Department is reminding tribal scholarship students that they should apply for the Oregon Tribal Student Grant. It can pay for most or all public college-related expenses not covered by other grants for students pursuing their first associate, bachelor's, or graduate degree. Students who have already applied are encouraged to make sure that their application is complete and accepted by the September 30th deadline. For questions and assistance, contact Gerald Smith, CTWS Higher Education Coordinator, at 541-553-3311. We share KWSO's Community Calendar daily on your radio, on our website at kwso.org, and on your phone with the KWSO app. For event information, check out KWSO's What's Up This Week video on our YouTube page, on our website, and on a screen at the library in the Family Resource Center. More screens and public spaces are coming soon.
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7: Mitch Anthony here with today's Daily Dose. Parents can affect a better future by instilling certain values and ethics in their children today, according to author Victor Parachin, who offers specific areas on which parents should focus. First, determination. When responsibilities seem overwhelming, when opportunities seem limited, when challenges seem monumental, when crises seem unending, it is raw determination that separates those who triumph from those who give up and retreat. An effective way to instill determination in children is to urge them to stay with a task until they complete it. This applies even if they don't particularly enjoy the task at hand. Character is developed when we learn to do something we don't like with such energy and attitude that nobody knows we didn't like it. Determination cannot be taught when children have easy exit ramps from their responsibilities. Next, faith. According to Parachin, the trust and confidence that results from personal faith can become a child's most important resource for dealing with crises. Deep faith becomes the basis for hope when facing hard times. Parents must remember to teach the lessons of determination and faith so that their children can learn to pass in the school of life. This is Mitch Anthony reminding you once again that life is whatever you make it.
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1: Like open the fridge and stuff, and there would always be food laid out for us with little pre-wrapped sausages and things. 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
0: Well, can you blame them?
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0: And buy really expensive ketchups with it.
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1: So we had all those roots. We have 12 types of roots. Camas and carrot. They call it carrot type roots. And the Indian celery. And choke cherries and some Nasho. Little history on the name is named after the berries Shumasho, and it's and they kind of modernized it to some Nasho. Then today it's called. There was berries right in our area. And today a lot of that is, I guess, environmental with all the, what's in the air has taken our Shumasho berries, and our choke cherries are almost all gone from the reservation. You hardly see any. Another fishing area was the Deschutes, and they would go fishing for trout. And way up we have lakes up between Mount Jefferson, and which we are really lucky to have all those lakes, and Mount Hood, to get all the trout, and mostly trout they'd fish for.